The slow movement from Mozart's clarinet concerto, the soloist Martin Frust also directing the German Chamber Philharmonic Orchestra of Bremen on ABC Classic. It's 10:07. My name's Genevieve Lang. We're together for the next 3 hours or so, along with the music. What does a Sunday morning signal to you? What do you want your playlist to sound like? Certainly, growing up listening to ABC Classic as a kid in the 80s and 90s, thanks to my father, huge fan of classical music. It was often piano music that I sort of, or it is still piano music that I come to associate with weekend listening. And in that spirit, here's two nocturnes from Chopin, the pianist Eva Kupiec.

Does piano music somehow signal to you also that it's the weekend? Not sure why that is, but in any case, it's very definitely a Sunday morning kind of vibe here on ABC Classic. Eva Kupiec with two nocturnes from Chopin's Opus 27. Well, does your weekend morning ritual involve a hot beverage and the quiz from the paper? We've got a quiz on the ABC Classic website, so no need to get your fingers all ink stained with an actual physical paper. But yeah, hop online, abc.net.au/classic. 10 questions there. Let me know how you go. I did not score 100%, which I was personally a little disappointed by, but give it your best shot and let me know your results. As you listen to this, it's a Saint-Saëns romance for violin and orchestra. The soloist Ulf Hölscher with the Philharmonia and Pierre Devril conducting.

Exquisite and elegant. The romance in D-flat of Saint-Saëns, his opus 37. I think he wrote either side of that another couple of romances. Must have been in a romantic frame of mind. That's not really what it means. It's just sort of more to do with the loose structure of the piece. Ulf Hölscher, violinist with the Philharmonia Orchestra, and Pierre Devaux. Largo from Handel's Xerxes. It's, well, we just love it. It's noble, it's tender, and it's going to be sung for you right now by Franco Fagioli with Il Pomodoro.

0: Okay, you can breathe out now, holding your breath for the beauty of that Ombra Mai Fu, also known as the Largo, from Handel's Xerxes, Franco Fagioli, countertenor with Il Pomodoro, and the director, Zefira Valova. 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It's about 28 minutes to 11.
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James Akers playing guitar. I feel like there was something a little bit unusual or different about his guitar there in one of six preludes by Emilia Giuliani on ABC Classic. That was number three. How did you go with the quiz? Yeah, having done AMEB exams, says Dorothy on the text line, she felt pretty well equipped, but then just a couple of questions tripped her up at the end. What quiz am I talking about? There's one on the ABC Classic website, abc.net.au/classic, and something for your Sunday morning. Why not? Feels like quiz time, doesn't it? A little sonatina for piano here. Bengt Forsberg plays music of Doreen Carwithen.

Bengt Forsberg on ABC Classic with the Sonatina by Doreen Carr-Witten from a DB Productions release called Neglected Works for Piano. Maybe you'd like to have a little look for that one and revisit Carr-Witten's work. You're listening to ABC Classic. Genevieve Lang with you this morning. Just a little bit of musical chairs going on here around the station. A playful pizzicato, one of the movements from Benjamin Britten's Simple Symphony. I do often wonder when I hear this piece, maybe you do too, about the forearms of the right arms of the string players here. This is the hand, the right hand is doing all of the plucking. And there's a lot of plucking.

on ABC Classic, I Musici di Montreal, Montreal Musicians, conducted by Yuli Turovsky, and the Playful Pizzicato, the second movement from Britain's Simple Symphony, really giving their right hand forearms a workout with all of that plucking. I've heard it said that if you want to refine, this is a you know, public service announcement for all string players, if you want to refine your pizzicato technique, have a lesson with someone who plucks for a living, like a guitarist or a harpist. That might help in your methods and how to cope with the repetitive nature of the music. Genevieve Lang with you on ABC Classic, a piece by Elena Katz-Chernow.

Alana Katz-Chernin's music. She's such an obliging composer. If you find a piece of hers that you like, but it's not necessarily for your own instrument, drop her a line and she will craft something fresh out of something already existing. That piece, Claritango, originally for piano and clarinet. There you heard Michelle Wood, cellist with the Plexus Ensemble. 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You're a couple of minutes away from 11.

0: a work called Rush, the Melbourne Symphony Orchestra rushing to the climax. George Dreyfus, composer and conductor in that recording. How are you enjoying the music so far this morning? Let me know, 0437 236 777.
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0: And it's just gone 11 o'clock this Sunday.

Monday morning. How are you going at this time of year? It's sometimes sort of the shorter daylight hours, they just get to you after a time, don't they? You just wish that sun was up a little earlier, stayed out a little longer. Maybe you need some music to bring you a little bit more joy. Well, Gustav Holst is serving it up on a plate here with Jupiter from the planets, the bringer of jollity.

There you go. Did that hit the spot? If you're listening in Australia, it's the middle of July. We've had a fair whack of winter and maybe you're a bit over it. Gustav Holst and the bringer of jollity, the movement Jupiter from his symphonic suite called The Planets, hopefully lifting you up and out of whatever funk you might find yourself in today. And hello to you if you're listening overseas, particularly in the Northern Hemisphere where the sun is shining a whole lot more than it is down under, just for now. We'll be swapping places soon enough. John Williams in that recording, conducting the Boston Pops Orchestra. You're listening to ABC Classic. Genevieve Lang with you this morning. And a trio here for a delightful combination. It's rhythmically a very interesting work and texturally quite charming. It's a trio by Elizabeth Poston for the combination of flute, clarinet and harp.

the chorus ensemble with that. Just the fourth movement from a larger work, a trio by Elizabeth Poston for the combination of flute, clarinet and harp. You're listening to ABC Classic, your weekend morning this morning with myself, Genevieve Lang. Composers throughout the ages have quite rightly, I think, chosen to pay tribute to their mums in lots of different ways. So Brahms actually went so far as to write his Requiem following the death of his mother. Poignant movement, the fifth movement, really a very serene tribute to Brahms's mum. Dvorak, his song from 1880, Songs My Mother Taught Me, a loving reflection on his mum. Amy Beach, who dedicated her piece, Empress of the Night, to her mother. So that gives you a sign or an indication of how Amy Beach viewed her own mum. And so on and so on. Richard Wagner acknowledging his wife Cosima as the mother of their child in his Siegfried Idyll. So this is a piece. I wonder what your tribute would sound like to your mum. Would it be small and quiet and tender, or would it be, well, something more like Ina Boyle's Concerto to the Memory of My Mother, the third movement, which is really a rather grand affair.

Composer Ina Boyle, remembering her mum with that concerto to the memory of my mother. You heard Esther Abrami playing the third movement of that violin concerto with the Vienna Radio Symphony Orchestra and conductor Irene Delgado Jimenez on ABC Classic. Looking ahead to tonight, Stephen Watkins bringing you once again so many dedicated years of broadcasting here on ABC Classic from Stephen. 10 o'clock for The God Who Sings, and as a taster for tonight's show with Stephen, here's a motet by

from Christopher Larkin's original game soundtrack for Hollow Knight, Gods and Nightmares. That was a moment from the score Pale Court. And before that, Owen Park directing Gesualdo 6 in music of James McMillan. Looking ahead, not as far as 10 o'clock tonight for The God Who Sings on at that time, but a little sooner, 3 p.m. this afternoon with Taj Aldeeb, Sunday Baroque. All the scrumptious textures of music from about 1600 up to 1750 or so, which embraces so much great music. That's Sunday Baroque from 3. Here's music of Bach.

0: The trio super. To God alone on high be glory. And Susse Onsler, recorder with Reinhard Führer at the harpsichord.
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0: Gareth Kosh's own arrangement that he was playing there of the Sally Gardens on ABC Classic. It's 24 minutes to 12. Genevieve Lang with you today. All this week, you've been enjoying hearing from each of the very talented 12 semi-finalists for this year's ABC Young Performers Awards. I don't know what's in the water, but we've got two saxophonists in the mix. There must be some really good saxophone teaching out there and repertoire rapidly expanding. So Alice Morgan from New South Wales is one, and Tom Lowe from Victoria is the other saxophonist. Tom here to tell you about some of those moments, maybe sliding doors moments from his life and his experience in studying the sax that have brought him to this point.
1: So I would like to say that there are many musical turning points in my life, but the one that I remember most would probably be when I saw my instrumental teacher at the time perform a very full-on program of serious saxophone repertoire at the Melbourne Recital Centre. It was really my first musical experience being at the Melbourne Recital Centre and just seeing my teacher play all sorts of funny things, weird things, you know, experimenting on the stage. Really gave me a different perspective on what the saxophone is able to do. Another turning point for me was probably around lockdown. I was getting a lot of lessons from international saxophone players around the world, hearing the perspectives from a lot of my heroes. And other notable things would be performing with the Melbourne Youth Orchestra. We played Rhapsody in Blue, and it was just such a fun saxophone piece for me. And also the Melbourne Youth Wind Symphony. I remember working every week on repertoire that challenged us and working towards the same musical goal.
0: I feel like that's one of those switch-on moments when a young musician gets together with other young musicians and discovers the delight of collective music making, pulling in the same direction. And that's often, I think, the thing that solidifies their determination to pursue music as a career. You were listening there to Tom Lowe, a saxophonist from Victoria, who is one of our talented 12 semi-finalists for the ABC Young Performers Awards this year. His semi-final recital is taking place on Thursday, the 13th of August at the Iwaki Auditorium in Melbourne. And I think one of the questions I have in my mind, maybe you do too, is what does a saxophonist program for a solo recital? What is the music that sort of shows them in their best light and demonstrates their ability with all the different styles and eras and epochs of music? If you'd like to find out for yourself, you can get to Melbourne on the 13th of August to be at Tom's recital or any of the other 11 semi-finalists' recitals. They're taking place in the middle of that week, 11th of August in Sydney, 12th and 13th of August in Melbourne. The ABC Classic website is the place to go to snaffle your own ticket. It's very good value for money, $10 for you to hear these semi-finalists in recital. And if you can't make it on the day, ABC Classic will be broadcasting all of those recitals at a later date. Stay tuned for more details. You are listening to ABC Classic, and hear the slow movement from Grieg's one and only concerto for the piano, soloist Simon Tedeschi.

Simon Tedeschi with the Queensland Orchestra, as it was known then, conductor Richard Bonning, and the Adagio Slow Second Movement from Grieg's Piano Concerto in A minor. Moving from 19th century Norway to 21st century Australia with this next piece, water, such a precious resource in this country. And it's sort of drought and flood so often in different parts of Australia. And notions of that, thoughts of that, inspiring composer Andrew Schultz to write his piece, The Meaning of Water, and choosing a very watery instrumentation, if you like, for the piece. In fact, harp, but not just one, seven, the seven harp ensemble here playing Andrew Schultz's The Meaning of Water.

Alice Giles leading the Seven Harp Ensemble in Andrew Schultz's piece, The Meaning of Water. And continuing in a similar watery vein, the Canberra Strings here playing Sally Greenaway's The Murray and the Mountain.

0: on ABC Classic. Sally Greenaway's The Murray and the Mountain. Canberra Strings there in that recording, and just pointing you to 2 hours of all Australian performers tonight from six with Mary Nicholson on ABC Classic for your weekly dose of Australia plays. It's worth celebrating the talent we have right here, don't you think?
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0: And loads and loads of great music still ahead for you in this next hour. Genevieve Lang with you for, well, it's no longer morning, is it? It's just gone midday here on ABC Classic. A total banger, to quote my friend and colleague Vanessa Hughes, to get this hour of the show underway. It's the finale, the Allegro con fuoco, Allegro with fire, of Tchaikovsky's Piano Concerto No. 1. The Odense Symphony Orchestra and Alexander Lazarev, a deeply, deeply talented man and quite eccentric on the podium. But the focus should be, rightly so, on the soloist. It's Joyce Young.

Young and the Odense Symphony Orchestra, conducted by Alexander Lazarev, in a concert recorded live in 2013, a little while ago now, from the stage of the Carl Nielsen Hall in the hometown of the Odense Symphony Orchestra, Odense, in Denmark. The Allegro con fuoco, third movement of Tchaikovsky's Piano Concerto. You're listening to ABC Classic this Sunday morning. It's a toccata, which sort of immediately conjures images of great big old organs. And indeed, that's what it is. The music of Charles Vidor, Joseph Nolan, to play it for you.

ringing out every last moment from the resonance of that instrument, Joseph Nolan, playing on the Cavalier Coal Organ of the Madeleine in Paris, Vidor's famous toccata for organ on ABC Classic. You've got to think that with all the different manuals and the stops of every organ and the pedals at the feet of the musician, their core muscles must be really something to admire, to envy. I wonder if Pilates helps if you're an organist. Are you an organist? You can let me know. Is Pilates the ideal workout for you, or is it enough just to sit at the instrument and play for hours? 0437 236 777. You're listening to ABC Classic. And this is Jiří Beljohlávek with the Czech Philharmonic Orchestra playing music of fellow Bohemian Dvořák.

Dvořák's Slavonic Dance number 4 from his opus 46, the Czech Philharmonic Orchestra, in that recording on ABC Classic, conducted by Jiří Beljohlávek. Edward Elgar captured essential characteristics of friends, family, people that he admired in his Enigma variations, putting into music sort of the spirit of these people.

people who were near and dear to him. He's not the only composer to have done that. Leonard Bernstein, he was a dog person, and he loved capturing the spirit of dogs in some of his little pieces. This is a work for trumpet and piano, Alison Balsam with Tom Poster. I'm going to let you guess the breed of Lifey. Lifey was a dog, and this is his Rondo.

Trumpeter Alison Balsam with Tom Poster and Rondo for Lifey, Leonard Bernstein, one of a set of five little pieces, all devoted to different dogs that he knew, the pets of friends and family. Lifey, well, he starts out, at least in the music, he sounds a bit Basset Hound, a little bit sort of droopy and, well, mournful looking. And then when that jaunty rhythm kicks in, well, you know, it's not a Basset Hound because they don't move that quickly. In fact, Lifey was a Skye Terrier. I didn't know what that was. I've just looked it up. And one of those Scottish breeds of dog that you just really want to give a haircut because their fringes, the hair on top of their heads grows long and down and right over their eyes. So mostly it's sort of tongue, nose and fringe. Oh, and ears too, if you check out Skye Terriers. That's a little bit of fun for your Sunday morning. 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And here's music inspired by the Alhambra region, that region in Granada, Spain. A piece by Tomas Bretón.

0: signature rhythms, textures, colours, instruments of the Granada region of Spain. In the Alhambra there with Thomas Breton, the composer, Juan de Odetta conducting the Ciudad de Granada Orchestra.
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0: Always so good to hear from the musicians themselves. And Sheku Kanemason has been a real superstar ever since he won that competition in the UK. BBC Musician of the Year, I think it was, what, 5 years ago now? Is he even 30 yet? Possibly not. You're listening to ABC Classic. Genevieve Lang with you this morning. It's about 25 minutes to one. Ross Edwards and the Australia Ensemble playing his music. This is a movement from Animisms. It's called Bubbles.

the marimba doing all the bubbly lifting. In a movement from Ross Edwards' piece Animism's called Bubbles, the Australia Ensemble in that recording on ABC Classic. It's always a good day when you get to hear the Brooke Violin Concerto. Joshua Bell directs and plays with the Academy of St. Martin in the Fields, the finale from Brooke's first violin concerto.

Yes, quite rightly. Loving that to bits. The finale from Brooks Violin Concerto No. 1, Timothy letting me know that that has just made his Sunday morning. Joshua Bell, violin and director there with the Academy of St. Martin in the Fields on ABC Classic. An oratorio by Handel, or at least a moment from it. This one, Theodora, is the oratorio. It's as dramatic as any opera you'll see on stage, and Joyce DiDonato sings for you as with Rosie Steps the Morn with the group Il Pomodoro.

As with Rosie steps the morn. That old English always trips me up. I'm not sure where the emphasis should sit. As with Rosie steps the morn. Not sure. Handel's Theodora, that aria sung by Joyce DiDonato with Emil Yanyachev directing Il Pomodoro on ABC Classic. You're about 8 minutes away from your lunchtime concert, which today features, well, a magnum opus in a sense from Haydn. His oratorio, The Creation. Yeah, all 7 days of it. That's coming up in just a matter of minutes.

0: the Chicago Symphony Orchestra with one of Bartok's Hungarian sketches. That one was slightly tipsy. Pierre Boulez conducting.
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3: Merhaba, it's Tajaldeep here with you. Good afternoon and welcome to your concert on ABC Classic as we're heading straight, without any waiting, to the Federation Concert Hall on Hobart's waterfront, where the Tasmanian Symphony Orchestra, the chorus, and three outstanding soloists come together for one of the great masterpieces of the classical era, Joseph Haydn's The Creation. There are very few works that attempt something quite so ambitious. Not the story of a king, not the battle, not the single life, but the beginning of everything. Over the next 2 hours, Haydn will take you from darkness into light, from silence into birdsong, from oceans to forests and animals, humanity, and finally celebration. Music that asks you to imagination is always one of the best. You will get to hear your version of the notes and the silence between the notes. He composed The Creation, Haydn, that is, in the final years of the 18th century, when he was already celebrated throughout Europe. After decades serving the Esterházy family, he was finally free to travel with journeys that changed him. And during his visits to London, he heard enormous performances of Handel's great oratorios, Messiah, and the experience moved him profoundly. He started thinking about how things were made. Returning to Vienna, he set out to create his own great English-style oratorio with this result of The Creation, complete in 1798. Today, the Tasmanian Symphony Orchestra is taking you with the internationally renowned chorus director Simon Halsey alongside chorus master Warren Trevelyan Jones, led by the conductor Evand Adland with concert master Emma McGarth. Our beautiful three soloists, Samantha Clark, Michael Putricelli, and Morgan Pierce.

0: And all of that for the past hour or so was part one of The Creation by Joseph Haydn, performed to you here on Lunchtime Concert on ABC Classic by the Tasmanian Symphony Orchestra, the Tasmanian Symphony Orchestra Chorus, soprano Samantha Clark, tenor Michael Petrocelli, baritone Morgan Pierce, under the conducting of Eivind Adland. It's an extraordinary time, place to think how boldly Haydn begins this work. The opening, very chaotic, breaks to many musical expectations to the audiences here and there of the late 18th century, but they have come accustomed to Haydn by then. Even today, those shifting harmonies and unresolved phrases that you heard still sound surprisingly modern somehow. And then after all this comes that unforgettable burst of light. We're about to head to the part two of The Creation by Haydn right here at the Federation Concert Hall with the Tasmanian Symphony Orchestra. So wherever you're listening today, perhaps close your eyes for just a moment and imagine hearing the world being created for the very first time.
1: Und Gott sprach, es bringe die Hilfe.

0: tenor Michael Petrucelli, baritone Morgan Piers, conducted by Evand Ardland, recorded live in the Federation Concert Hall in Hobart on the 15th of November 2025. More than two centuries after the premiere of The Creation by Haydn continues to inspire not only because of the scales, but because of its sense of wonder. Haydn was inviting us to hear familiar things as though for the first time. The first sunrise, the first birdsong, the first human voice, the first walk you ever took. And in doing so, he reminds us that curiosity may be one of humanity's greatest gifts. Applause is continuing to the TSO for your lunchtime concert today here on ABC Classic. Many thanks to the producer Toby Frost and the engineer Veronica Vinch, who brought this to your ears. Amazing, remarkable recording team. My name is Tajal Deep. Thank you for joining me on this lunchtime concert on ABC Classic. You can hear again on the ABC Classic website or the ABC Listen app. My name is Tajal Deep. Thank you for joining me. I'll be here with you all the way until 5 o'clock with some beautiful journey in the Baroque world coming up at 3.
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0: 12 talented musicians have made it to the semi-final round of the ABC Young Performer Awards. And we're learning more about them in the lead-up to their live semi-final concerts, which you can attend in Sydney on August 11 and in Melbourne across August 12 and 13. This week we asked our semi-finalists about their musical turning point when they knew they would pursue a career as a professional musician. For Maggie Wang, a 17-year-old Melbourne cellist, who was named absolute winner of the 2026 Haydn Online International Music Competition, it was all about a shared experience.
3: My musical turning point came when I was 13 years old and I was attending my very first Australian Youth Orchestra Young Symphonist program. I just felt that it was truly special seeing everything come together in the end after weeks of dedication and hard work. And that it was truly amazing sharing the stage with so many like-minded musicians from all across the country. And to me, that made me realise how special music is when it's played with people that you love so much.
0: That was Maddie Wang, the cellist from Victoria. And you can hear and attend her concert on Thursday the 13th of August at Aiwaki Auditorium in Melbourne, the ABC Classic Building 2. Head to the ABC Classic website to grab your tickets. They're only $10. If you can't get to a live semi-final, then we'll broadcast them all soon to you right here on ABC Classic so everyone can listen to Australia's next big names in classical music before they get huge. Now let's go back in time a little bit with another couple of pieces that I've got you left, starting with, you know, the OG, Bach and Siciliano from the Flute Sonata number 2 in E flat major, one of Bach's most loved slow movements of all time.

With all the applause to the Tasmanian Symphony Orchestra, the Tasmanian Symphony Orchestra Chorus, the soprano Samantha Clark,

The beautiful Jason Gillam on the piano here playing the second movement from the Flute Sonata No. 2 by Bach. You're going to hear Jason again on tomorrow's lunchtime concert, as well as maybe a lucky ticket holder of a concert with Jason playing later tonight. But for now, let's hear Gaspar Sanz.

0: The impudent Neapolitan girl by Caspar Sands, played here by Ludovico's band, one of the great masters of the Spanish Baroque. Just the perfect link to take us to a full couple of hours of Baroque for your Sunday afternoon.
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0: Merhaba! Good afternoon. Welcome to your Sunday Baroque, and what a beautiful lunchtime concert we just spent together. My name is Taj Al-Deeb. 2 hours coming up, traveling the world with Baroque. You know, music class yesterday explored the evolution of the symphony from Sammartini to Mahler and beyond. But here we're going to talk about a smaller Baroque journey on an album with the Academy of Ancient Music that do exactly the same, but on a smaller time frame, from Handel to Mozart, beginning with Handel.

That was Richard Egar on harpsichord and directing the Academy of Ancient Music with Symphony Soul, one of the tracks from their album called Birth of the Symphony by Handel. Now to Wirth with Grazie Capocci. He was born into what we call now Belgium, but spent most of his life in North Italy, where he became one of the great madrigal composers of the late Renaissance. So we're talking about the absolute beginning of the Baroque era, hearing this expressive writing nature influencing the younger generation, including Monteverdi, who would come later to transform vocal music at the dawn of the Baroque.

by the instrument that we all have inside of us, the Song Company, singing Grazie Ciapoci by Evert or Devert. Time for your featured artist today. Today is Mahan Esfahani, one of the world's leading harpsichordists and one of the instrument's most passionate advocates. Born in Tehran and raised in the US, studying musicology at the Stanford University before becoming the first harpsichordist to be named a BBC New Generation artist. Rather than treating the harpsichord as a museum piece, he wanted to dedicate his career to showing how vibrant, expressive, and relevant it still is. His repertoire stretches from the early keyboard music right through to works written in our own century right here. But we'll hear him first here in Chamber Music by Telemann to hear one of the 1,000 pieces that he composed. He was quite adventurous, probably more famous than Bach in his lifetime, and so admired from many. This is the Trio Sonata number 2 in A major.

The Trio Sonata number 2 in A major by Telemann, played by your featured artist Mahan Esfahani on the harpsichord here, where we'll hear more by him later today. But for now, let's go back to Pietro Locatelli. He belonged to the next generation after Corelli, born in Bergamo before settling in Amsterdam, becoming famous as one of Europe's greatest violin virtuosos. We're talking about who's top in the business here. Isabel Faust was Mary's icon on Tuesday, so here's Isabel right here playing on the violin the Concerto Grosso in E flat major, opus 7, number 6, the second movement by Locatelli.

0: Like to graduate from star young performer to one of the most captivating and sensitive players of the cello. 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
1: We're continuing the Baroque journey with me, Taj El Deeb here. Jacob van Eyck was one of the most extraordinary recorder players of the 17th century. You know why? Because he was blind from birth, but he worked as both a musician and a specialist in tuning church bells in the Dutch city of Utrecht.

Genevieve Lacey on recorder playing you this music by Jacob van Eyck. We're talking about music composed hundreds of years ago, played by nowadays composers, like this new release from Il Giardellino.

0: new release from Il Giardellino of the Sinfonia in F Major by Christoph Graupner. The ABC Young Performers Awards 2026 semi-final concerts are coming up in August, in Sydney on the 11th, in Melbourne on the 12th and 13th, and they're live ticketed events that you can attend. While the 12 talented musicians who made it through the semi-final round are busy preparing for the recitals, we're learning more about them. And this week we asked about their musical turning point, when they knew they would pursue music professionally. Lily Bryant is a freelance flautist, educator and writer who has played principal flute with the Australian Chamber Orchestra. And last week, she told us how landing on the flute in the first place wasn't exactly deliberate. So how did she go from that happy accident to chasing a professional career with the instrument?
1: I didn't decide that I wanted to pursue classical music professionally until fairly late. I was already in year 12 and I had a really influential lesson with the amazing Australian flautist Vernon Hill. And he was very clear in this lesson. He was very kind and he was very supportive, but he also let me know that it's very important to become a small fish in a big pond if you want to really push yourself as a classical musician and watch yourself get better and better and better. So I heeded his words and took the next few months of practice really, really seriously ahead of auditioning for the Queensland Conservatorium, where I luckily enough got in, which was the best thing that could have happened for me as a flute player. And that was when I really felt like I could start taking it really seriously.
0: That was Lily Bryan, flautist from New South Wales, and you can attend her concert on Thursday, 13th of August at Iwaki Auditorium in Melbourne. Head to the ABC Classic website to see the full semi-final concert schedule and grab your tickets. They're only $10. If you can't get to a live semi-final, we'll broadcast them all soon, right here on ABC Classic, so everyone can listen to Australia's next big names in classical music before they get huge. You heard it from me first. Now we're continuing our journey on Sunday Baroque, arriving with a stop by Thomas Balzer and Davis Mell. It's called Divisions on John Come Kiss Me Now.

That was Divisions on Jom Come Kiss Me Now from Thomas Balza and Davis Mell. You had Nick Bullock on the cittern with Guy Dublé on percussion and Latitude 37. Now back again with your featured artist today, Mahan Esfahani, playing some Bach, talking about a harpsichord legend who just knew how the instrument really shines. This is the harpsichord concerto number 1 in D minor with the concerto Köln and Mahan soloing on that harpsichord.

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2: Before Handel became London's operatic superstar, he had some serious competition. Bononcini.

Marais Project playing Sweet and G, major pièce de viol by Marin Marais. 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

0: That was Maria Antonio Walpurgis Sinforosa, the Princess and the Composer, closing a 2 hour of beautiful Sunday Baroque journey with you. It was Taj El Deeb here. Yell, till next time.
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3: Hello, I'm going to be taking you around the country to see what's happening in the concert halls and theatres, starting with A Night at the Ballet. That's from the Adelaide Symphony Orchestra. They're going to be bringing you music from some of the most beloved ballets, it must be said, including Tchaikovsky's The Nutcracker, also Leonard Bernstein's On the Town. That's the one about those sailors taking shore leave. You might remember the movie. It had Gene Kelly and Frank Sinatra in it. But they're, of course, including, well, they have to include, Prokofiev's Romeo and Juliet.

It's music you know, but have you ever actually heard it performed live? Because you could. The Adelaide Symphony Orchestra are performing that. That's Prokofiev's Romeo and Juliet. That was actually Dance of the Knights or Montagues and Capulets. They're doing that as part of their A Night at the Ballet concerts on the 24th and 25th of July in Festival Theatre. You heard it performed there by the London Symphony Orchestra, conducted by Andre Previn. This is What's on ABC Classic. And let me tell you what's on. What's on is Spanish pianist Javier Perianez doing Beethoven with Simone Young. It's not their first time. They've done Beethoven several times together. So you are in very assured and capable hands if you wish to go see Perianez doing Beethoven's Emperor Concerto. That's with the Sydney Symphony Orchestra, conducted by Simone Young, the 22nd to the 25th of July. You've got a few opportunities there to see that one in the Opera House. And he's also performing a solo recital where he's celebrating the music of his fellow Spaniard, Manuel de Falla. That's on the 20th of July in Sydney. But here's a taste of Perianez doing some Beethoven. This is the fourth movement of the Piano Sonata number 12.

fourth movement of Beethoven's Piano Sonata number 12, performed by Javier Perianez. You can see Perianez doing Beethoven live, the Emperor Concerto in Sydney in the Opera House with the Sydney Symphony Orchestra. That's from the 22nd to the 25th of July. And bringing it forward to the 20th of July, Perianez will also be performing the music of Manuel de Falla plus Chopin. All those concerts are taking place in the Sydney Opera House. 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The Australian Festival

of Chamber Music is going to take place in Cairns for the first time this year. It's running from the 24th of July to the 1st of August. And one of the guitarists and artists who's going to be there is Karen Schaup. She's going to be performing and in conversation. And this is her performing a piece of music that elevated her instrument, that reminded the world that this is an instrument worthy of a concerto. It is Rodrigo's Concierto de Aranjuez.

The Adagio from Rodrigo's Concerto de Aran Juez. Karen Schaup, the guitarist, who will also be at the Australian Festival of Chamber Music up in Cairns from the 24th of July to the 1st of August. She was performing with the Tasmanian Symphony Orchestra with Dinah Woods performing on the Cor an Glae, and they were conducted by Benjamin Northey. Now, something that you know because you listen to ABC Classic is that video game music is elevated. It is in a world of its own. You listen to the game show here with Mina Shamali, and you know that video game music is beautiful and nuanced. And the Queensland Symphony Orchestra also know that. They're putting on two shows on the 24th and 25th of July in the Concert Hall of QPAC. Two shows of the music of video games. And that includes music from Assassin's Creed, The Legend of Zelda, Super Mario, Sonic the Hedgehog, all the sort of big games you've ever heard of. They all have these distinctive soundtracks. And here's a little taster of another game with a distinctive soundtrack. The composer is Christopher Larkin. The game is Hollow Knight. This is City of Tears.

City of Tears. That was from the video game Hollow Knight. The composer is Christopher Larkin. He's an Australian video game composer. You can hear that plus music from many other video games with the Queensland Symphony Orchestra performing it at QPAC in the Concert Hall on the 24th and 25th of July in Brisbane. You hear so many incredible performers here on ABC Classic, people who have really put so much time and dedication into perfecting their instrument. And one such person is the American violinist Benjamin Beilman. Now, when he was a youngster, he used to travel with his dad every Friday from Ann Arbor in Michigan in America to Chicago. It was a 4.5 hour drive, and they did it every single Friday so he could make these very special performance classes, which he said would run until 2 a.m. And then he'd have lessons all the next day on Saturday. And then himself and his dad would make the 4.5 journey back to Ann Arbor. It's a huge dedication for a whole family, really, to undertake. But thankfully, it's paid off because Benjamin Beilman is a wonderful violinist. He is known worldwide, and he's going to be in Australia. He's actually going to be performing in Hobart with the Tasmanian Symphony Orchestra on Friday, the 24th of July. And he's going to be doing the Mendelssohn Violin Concerto, if you want to catch that. And if you want to hear what that dedication sounds like, here's Beilman now playing some Kreisler.

violinist Benjamin Beilman with piano player Yekwan Sunwoo. And that was Kreisler's Viennese Rhapsodic Fantasietta. Beilman will be in the country. He's performing with the Tasmanian Symphony Orchestra in Federation Concert Hall in Hobart on Friday, the 24th of July. Now, if you ever wanted to know what the inside of ABC Classic presenter Ed LaBrock's musical brain sounded like, you actually have the opportunity to hear, because Ensemble Q Australia, they're embarking on a national tour, hitting lots of regional centres, and they're performing a piece that Ed worked on with Anne Caws, the composer, called Sonam and the Silence. And it's based on Ed's story, which is called Sonam and the Silence, and they worked on it together. And also on this concert series is Mozart's Clarinet Quintet. They're doing some Puccini, and there's lots of opportunities to see these performances. They're going to be in Townsville on July the 20th, then heading to the Sydney Opera House, the Melbourne Recital Centre, the Bunjil Arts Centre in Victoria. They're going to Toowoomba, to the Gold Coast. Lots of dates starting from July the 20th from Ensemble Q Australia. And here's a little bit of what Anne Caws sounds like right now.

Claire Edwards on the marimba performing Fancy and Flight. That's from Anne Cause's Dance Vignettes. You have the opportunity to hear Anne Cause's work with Ed LaBrook. It's called Sonam and the Silence, and Ensemble Q Australia are touring it. They're going to be in Townsville, Sydney, Melbourne, lots of other regional centres. Check those dates out starting from the 20th of July. This is What's on ABC Classic. If you fancy hearing and seeing two pianists at the top of their game, Jason Gillam and Ayad Sagayer's Keys to Life concert series continues. They'll be in Melbourne, Brisbane, Adelaide and Sydney from the 19th of July. Here's Jason Gillam now performing a Schubert piano sonata.

Jason Gillam with the Allegro from Schubert's Piano Sonata in A Major. Gillam is touring the country with his Keys to Life concert series with pianist Ayad Sagayer. You can catch that in Brisbane, Adelaide and Sydney. Now, another thing you can see in Sydney is a new opera by the Australian composer Liza Lim, who you often hear on ABC Classic, but you won't have heard any of this music yet. It is brand new. The Sydney Chamber Opera will be premiering it on the 24th of July in Carriageworks. It's called the Oresteia. Yes, based on the Greek tragedy, trilogy of tragedies. Here's some of Liza Lim's music now. This is The Weaver's Knot.

Jack Quartet with The Weaver's Knot by Eliza Lim. You can see Eliza Lim's new opera, The Oresteia, in Sydney from the 24th of July. Speaking of opera on ABC Classic Now, I'm going to play you some of Verdi's Rigoletto because Opera Australia are going to be performing it from the 21st of July to the 21st of August in the Sydney Opera House.

0: Tenor Juan Diego Flores with the Giuseppe Verdi Symphony Orchestra of Milan, conducted by Carlo Rizzi, and La Donna Mobile from Verdi's Rigoletto. If you'd like to see that live, hear that live alongside the rest of the opera, well, Opera Australia are performing it from the 21st of July to the 21st of August in Sydney. 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

Hi, and thanks for joining me for the next 2 hours. Coming up today, something old, something new, something borrowed, and something blue. Well, blue, if you can call Astor Piazzolla's music blue. Let's kick off with something very familiar. It's from Arcadia Winds, an ensemble that embraces Australian-made music with a deep passion. Australia is our Arcadia, they say.

Well, definitely some loving borrowings there. There's actually a recording of Percy Grainger himself playing the piano version of that piece, which he wrote when he was 18. A version for winds there with Arcadia Winds and the Walking Tune by Grainger. A piece, he said, that was based as a whistling accompaniment to my tramping feet on a three-day walk in the Scottish Highlands in Argyllshire. I was deeply in love with the thoughts of the Celtic world at the time. I know the feeling. Kieran Fartak on the flute, David Reichelt on oboe, Rachel Shaw horn, Matthew Neal bassoon, and on the clarinet, Lloyd Van Hoft. And Lloyd is one of the members of our stellar jury for this year's Young Performers Awards and a past winner. Do hope you've managed to get your tickets for the semi-final recitals coming up very soon in Sydney and Melbourne. I know it's not convenient for everyone to get to these cities in person. But good news, we're recording the concerts and we'll be broadcasting them soon. So wherever you're listening, you'll be able to enjoy them. Well, this makes for a neat segue, I think. It's music of Bach, played by the leading Grainger authority and interpreter, pianist Penelope Thwaites. I can't think of anyone who's done more to share Grainger's story and music through her performances, her broadcasts, and her comprehensive recordings and scholarship.

Yeah, she's a very fine pianist too. Penelope Thwaites on her Bach recital. I played you the Prelude and Fugue in A minor, BWV 543. Recorded in the UK in 2013, that album, and dedicated with gratitude to her parents, who also loved Bach's music. Okay, let's have a quick look ahead. What's coming up on Australia Plays? There's a new release, Schubert's Song Cycle, though it isn't really a cycle, Schwan und Gesang, Swan Song. Baritone David Greco teaming up once again with Erin Heliard. You'll be hearing from sax star, the Australian Amy Dixon, playing the concerto written for her by James McMillan. And we're in great company with the harpist Alice Giles and flautist Geoffrey Collins playing music of Piazzolla, and that's just in the first hour. Right now, four beautiful historic instruments or copies thereof, bringing the music of the classical era alive. This is all music featuring the oboe as the soloist, and it's the sort of thing that people would have heard in the posh salons of the 18th century. The Oboe Quartet in F, Opus 7, Number 1, by Johann Baptist Wanhal.

And if I was making dinner on this Sunday night, I'd find that the perfect accompaniment. The Oboe Quartet in F, the first of the Opus 7 set of six by Johann Baptist von Hall, written in the 1770s. He was one of Mozart's contemporaries and a friend. ABC Classical released The Art of the Oboe, The Classical Age, and Two Sisters heading the quartet.

Quartet, Emma Black Oboe and Zoe Black Violin, joined by violist Anne Harvey Nagel, and on the cello, Peter Treflinger. Schubert, I promised you a tantalizing taste of this new recording. It's the final Labour of Love from the baritone David Greco and on the forte piano, Erin Hilliard. You might know they've been refreshing the composer's earlier cycles, Winterreise and Die schöne Müllerin. Let's dive in and hear the fourth song, titled Stänchen, Serenade.

Just one song from Schubert's Schwanengesang, Ständchen or Serenade. And already we're into love and lost love and longing. The singer there basically telling his lover to make him happy. It's not actually a cycle, by the way. Published in early 1829, Schubert had already been dead for a number of months, and his

first publisher gave it the name of Schwanengesang, Swan Song, probably to stress the fact that these were the last fruits of the composer's genius. So you've already had to retune your ears if you haven't come across these recordings with David Greco and Aaron Hilliard on a forte piano. He's playing a replica forte piano from Schubert's era. Both of them are very fine scholars, and through this project and the others of Schubert's song cycles, they're trying to recreate the sound that Schubert and his friends would have heard when these pieces were written. This is Mary Nicholson with you. Australia Plays is the name of the show every Sunday night between 6 and 8, or you can catch up online when it suits you on ABC Listen. Well, back to Bonnie Scotland now. Folk music from all over the world has inspired this next album from the Grammy-nominated saxophonist Amy Dixon. So something more that's borrowed, we could say. It's a wide-ranging album called In Circles, celebrating folk music, she says, and the cyclical and repeated influence it's had on music around the world throughout history. So there's music of Vaughan Williams, Peter Sculthorpe, and in the middle, this concerto written for Amy by Sir James McMillan, who's Scotland's most celebrated classical composer and who, as a boyo, regularly played and sang in Scottish folk clubs and pubs. So this concerto in three movements is imbued with that background, and the titles give you a bit of a clue too. Number one, March, Strathspey and Reel. Number two, Gaelic Psalm. And finally, Jigs.

Maybe that drawn-out ending is an indication that we need to rest after all that Scottish dancing. The Saxophone Concerto by James McMillan, written for Amy Dixon, commissioned from a number of organisations, including the Adelaide Symphony Orchestra, on that live recording conducted by Nicholas Carter. It's an ABC Classic release, of course it is, and remarkable music, I think, really punchy and pungent, that brings out the particular qualities of the oboe. ABC Classic, Mary Nicholson with you, and Australia Plays. Going to start this hour with a track from a fairly recent album, spotlighting the music of Kate Moore, Australian composer who was born in the UK and I think still bases herself in the Netherlands these days, but I'm sure you'll let me know if you can update me. She draws her inspiration from a wide, diverse array of sources. The title track of this album is Velvet. The album is for cello and piano, and it's a reference to a depiction of cloth material in Renaissance paintings. So you'll hear there's a great variety of textures and colours building to a climax.

And that's another fairly recent release you might like to explore further. It's on the Heritage Records label, and I played you the title track, Velvet, the music of Kate Moore. On the cello, Mina Cho, and the pianist, Daniel Herskovich. Here's another brilliant Australian duo who've been playing together since school days, and you can hear, listening to this recording, they're obviously kindred spirits. The flautist Geoffrey Collins and harpist Alice Giles, and they're going to play a version of Piazzolla's History of the Tango, L'Histoire du Tango. Not sure if either of them can tango. It's one of my unfulfilled dreams. I've had a go. There's still time. This piece was originally written for flute and guitar. They were the instruments, the first instruments of the tango. And basically, it's a series of musical snapshots in four movements tracing the history of this dance. So you'll hear Bordel or Bordello 1900. It's a very cheerful and welcoming place by the sounds of it, but there are darker notes hiding in the corners. Café 1930, this is a period when people stopped dancing to the tango. They preferred to listen to it instead. Tango orchestras began to grow too, and sometimes the tango was sung. Then we're in a nightclub, 1960, and this was when the tango began to expand internationally, evolving in places like Brazil and Argentina and other places in Europe. And finally, with a French title, Modern Day Concert, Concert d'aujourd'hui, where tango music becomes entwined with other contemporary music, the music of Bartok and Stravinsky. Alice Giles and Geoffrey Collins are taking up the dance.

And all sorts of extended techniques for both players in that realisation of Astor Piazzolla's L'Histoire du Tango, the tango cycle. It's on a Tall Poppy's release, Enchanted Dreams, Exotic Dances. Two of our finest, the harpist, Alice Giles, and Jeffrey Collins on the flute.

And that was the singular soprano voice of Jane Edwards, the Australian soprano, floating above Salut Baroque Ensemble with that extended motet by Isabella Leonarda, Volo Jesum. Well, back to 2022, another ABC Classic release now that includes a world premiere recording of a commission from the Southern Cross soloists, from their didgeridoo player, who was in residence at the time, Chris Williams, and composer Matthew Dewey. It's called Kunyani Skies, and the inspiration came from the great mountain overlooking Hobart, also known as Mount Wellington.

you heard the brilliant didge player there, Yadaki soloist Chris Williams with Southern Cross Soloists, and a piece he co-wrote with Matthew Dewey called Kunyani Skies, inspired by Mount Wellington in Hobart. And we've got time for one last track on Australia Plays this week, and it takes us to the world of the band, the Q Band, founded in Victoria in 1957, one of our oldest. And so many of these bands, wind bands too, play a vital role in developing musicians' careers. Many of them end up in our orchestras. This is the Q Band with a piece by George Dreyfus, arranged by Joe Cook. It's called Lorino Safe Haven, a reference to the large house in Melbourne where George and his siblings first lived in 1938 as German-Jewish refugees from Nazi Germany. George actually wrote the piece 50 years later for an anniversary reunion, hence the title, Safe Haven.

Adagio in G minor by Albinoni. The ABC Philharmonic Orchestra under the baton of William Motzing. 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

0: A gentle reminder of the wealth of band talent we have in this country. That was Joe Cook's delightful arrangement for brass band of George Dreyfus's piece, Lorino Safe Haven. And you heard the Q Band and their principal cornet, Glenn McGowan, playing that beautiful solo. And that's Australia Plays for another week. Mary Nicholson wishing you well. Hope you'll join me for 50 Classical Icons on Tuesday, when I'll be turning the spotlight on the cellist and conductor Julian Lloyd Webber, who turned 75 this year.
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3: My guest today is a globally acclaimed Australian lyric coloratura soprano, celebrated for her radiant vocal agility and captivating stage presence. She has performed leading roles on major international stages, including the Salzburg Festival, Vienna Volksoper, and Opera Queensland, and so many, many more. Her diverse repertoire spans from Mozart's heroines and Handel's masterpieces to demanding contemporary opera and intimate art song recitals. She is also founder and artistic director of Queensland Song. Alexandra Flood, welcome to Duet.
4: Thank you so much for having me.
3: Tell me about being a child and going to live in the desert. How does that happen?
4: Well, I'm originally from country Victoria, Phillip Island. I was born there. My parents had both moved from Melbourne, and I had an idyllic country beachside early childhood there. And my father had the opportunity to teach at a medical university, particularly teaching women, sort of first generations of women that were receiving tertiary education at the time in the United Arab Emirates. So we moved the family over there, I was nine, to a small inland town called Al Ain, which means the oasis. And there was a medical university there, a small community of expats and locals, and it was a wonderful time in my life. Luckily for me, there was a retired German opera singer living in this desert oasis town, and she taught me the foundations of what is still my technique today.
3: What was the first lesson like? Did you go to her door? How did you meet?
4: I'm sure it was my parents found out, probably. I think her sons went to my school, and she was the music teacher in town at the time. And Gabby, her name. And the first lesson really blew my mind, because previously I'd studied piano and violin in a really fantastic way, but in a very technical way. And she, when I first started singing, it was about breath and body in a way that I hadn't really understood music to be previously. And so she really encouraged me to figure out how the breath moves within my own body, even as a child. And it was wonderful. I was asthmatic, very badly asthmatic, and I really think that the slow, long exhale technique that she taught me really helped me overcome some of the boundaries that asthma had put up to me as a young
3: singer. How does
4: breath
3: move in the body? Is that, well, that a science?
4: Absolutely. I mean, I remember she used to do this exercise with me where I would lie on the floor on this very thin mattress, and I would imagine the air flowing in through my left foot, going all the way up my leg, all the way up my left side, over my left shoulder, through my head, and all the way down the right side and out the right foot. Now, physiologically, that's obviously not where the air is coming in and out, not out of your feet. But I think what it did was it taught me a sort of whole body involvement in the concept of breath support and also in relaxation. And it meant that my whole body was dabei, as we would say in German, was with me in the experience of singing. And I've held on to that, I think, my whole life.
3: When does Carmen first come into your life?
4: I think I must have been, it was probably before we moved overseas. So I must have been 9, maybe 10. And my auntie Marilyn took me to an outdoor performance. I have those sort of childhood memories where I can sort of see images and sounds. It's not a complete memory in my mind, but I do recall the colour red and the colour orange and silks and shadows. Yeah, it was just an amazing time. I think really particularly the overture struck me, of course.

0: You're listening to ABC Classic, and my guest on duet today is Alexandra Flood. We're sitting together in the Eugene Goossens Hall, listening to Carmen. Alexandra, that must bring back memories. And was it memories of wanting to be on the stage singing that opera at that age?
1: I don't know that it was necessarily a draw to singing a particular role in Carmen. It was just so fantastically entertaining. It was larger than life. It was love and death, and you know, it was so sensual. And I think that it just excited me in a way that I hadn't really connected to anything else in the same way before. Of course, now I do sing in Carmen. I performed in a new production of Carmen at the Volksoper last season and reprised the role of Frasquita, not Carmen, the high soprano, Frasquita in that, which has been a real bread and butter role for me. It's been a lot of fun. So I've had the privilege to, you know, hear that music multiple nights a week over the past couple of years. I think it was just Carmen is probably an example of almost the archetypical opera. You know, there's drama, there's tension, there's murder, there's love, everything's out on the line, the politics, and of course a fantastic female character at the helm.
0: So you discovered that you love drama at a young age.
1: That's a good way of putting it.
0: You also said, I have a wonderful memory of seeing the mid-90s Melbourne production of Beauty and the Beast. So not just Carmen, an opera. You saw a very young Hugh Jackman. And you said, the pure magic of the final transfiguration of the beast left a lasting impression on 5-year-old me. I've been chasing that magic ever since. Where do you find that magic? Where is that magic?
1: I think it's in the suspension of disbelief that the theatre requires of us. That's my earliest memory of truly being transported by stagecraft in that particular production. That beast moment turning into a human felt like actual magic for me. And that's what we still create in the theatre, even as an adult, even when you know it's not real. You know, you sort of leave your rational mind at the door and you allow yourself to be transported in a theatrical space and a theatrical experience, which is definitely what we're doing in The Merry Widow with Opera Australia.
0: Doesn't your subconscious create that reality for you? So you really live out the role at that moment?
1: Yes, that's true. There have been certain more productions. There have been productions where I've had that experience more, and then productions where it's felt a little bit more like, okay, well, you know, what's on tonight? What role am I doing tonight? Okay, look at the watch, oh, magic flute, you know, this sort of thing. But yeah, absolutely. I experience that as well. And when you really get into the nitty-gritty of what a character is going through, you can feel that you're truly experiencing it. I like to throw myself at the wind in that sense.
0: Is there a withdrawal from that?
1: Absolutely, absolutely. There's such a strong withdrawal, particularly after an intense rehearsal period, because, of course, what the audience sees is the final product, hopefully, a polished final product. But we've been in the room for 8 weeks putting something together and maybe up to 6 months of personal private practice to prepare for it. And so the adrenaline build and the energy all culminates in this pinnacle moment of the premiere, and then afterwards you can certainly have an emotional withdrawal from that, absolutely.
0: The slings and the arrows and the scars and the tears. Mm-hmm. You have to leave them all behind when you finally walk on that stage for the premiere. You've chosen Gounod next. Why?
1: This aria, Age of a Vivre, was the first aria I ever performed with orchestra. I had a fantastic singing teacher during my early years, Vivian Hamilton in Melbourne, and she encouraged me to work on my voice with age-appropriate repertoire, and that meant that I didn't really sing a grand opera aria until I was about 21. And at that time, I was performing in the finals of a competition in Victoria, and I believe Guy Noble conducted that concert, which was wonderful experience for me. And so whenever I hear the triangle, which you will hear at the beginning of this this number, it's just so exciting for me. It brings me back to my very first time.

0: You're listening to ABC Classic, and that was the ORF Radio Symphony Orchestra of Vienna, and you heard the music of Gounod, and it was the choice of my guest today, Alexandra Flood. What was that aria?
1: That was the incredible Ah, je veux vivre. Oh, I want to live.
0: And who was that beautiful singer?
1: Aida Garifullina.
0: Aida, that's a pretty useful name as a singer.
1: Very convenient.
0: It's a very good one. Was that the highest note you'd ever sung at that time?
1: Yes, so there's a wonderful high C at the end of that aria, which is just a total explosion of the exuberance of youth. And that's right. And up until that point, I hadn't in public ever sung that high. Now, of course, I'm an extremely high soprano. So
0: extremely high. So high. She's so high. You're so high, Alexandra.
1: Right. But at the time, that's right. That was the first time I sang a high C.
0: How does one prepare for that?
1: Oh, just
0: do you dream
1: down
0: of the notes and just go up day by day? Like, now A, now B flat, tomorrow B.
1: It's funny you say, do you dream of the notes? Because in fact, there is, of course, years and years and years of technical preparation.

0: is the foundation for the note. But ultimately, you have to sort of trust your body and instrument and brain that it knows how to take you down that path or up that path, so to speak. And so there is a sense of imagining the note. My teacher sometimes says to me, Alex, imagine what it would sound like if you had all of your technique aligned, if you're in perfect health, if you're really well hydrated, and you knew what you wanted to do expressively. And the action of visualizing in your mind that reality actually creates that reality, or can create that reality. So yes, you're right, I do dream the notes.
1: I think we call that fake it till you make it. You just pretend you're the best, you might become it.
0: I love it.
1: And you'll hit those C's, but you also hit D's and E-flats, and I think you go all the way up. You probably go all the way up the piano.
0: I have performed Queen of the Night several times. I don't know if that's in the on the cards today, but you will hear a D, high D later on.
1: How does... What's the difference between a C and a D, apart from one tone?
0: Well, it's a very good question. There's probably a whole Fach difference in between. You know, there are some sopranos who have a comfortable high C, but that's sort of the top of their range. And for them, a D is a totally different world, technically. The harmonics, of course, are completely different, so it resonates in a different space. For me, there's a big jump between an E and an F. So for me, C, high D, high E are all in the similar place, and the F is a new world.
1: The new world of F. The F world. When you were growing up, it wasn't only opera singers that inspired you. Actually, you had two other female inspirations who weren't opera singers at all. Who were they?
0: That's right. I grew up in a household where I was fortunate to hear lots of different music. My parents did play classical music and we listened to that a lot, but we also had Jagged Little Pill on repeat. Alanis Morissette's incredible album. We listened to K.D. Lang a lot. There was also Aretha Franklin. Particularly her Alleluia, I think, cover was just still lives rent-free.
1: This is auditioning for our performance at the end of the show. I'm writing them down.
0: We'll see.
1: That could be something new. With a high E flat, high C.
0: Yeah, E flat, easy, yeah. Easy. Those, yeah.
1: Well, what inspired you though about those performers?
0: I think that in pop music, let's call it pop or rock, there's an immediacy. There's a sort of immediacy of text that really spoke to me, if you will. Particularly Alanis Morissette, she was just so brave. Just to hear a young woman sing with so much grit and pain and anger in her voice, I think as a young girl, felt really empowering. Especially in that sort of, I think it must have been in the 1990s, her album came out in 91 or 2, and I wasn't listening to it then, but, you know, I think it came out of a really important time in gender politics after the 1980s, and it spoke to me in a way that I thought, wow, I have something to say as well, and it's okay to be angry and to let people see it.
1: Why did you have Leonard Bernstein's music at your wedding?
0: Why not? I mean, Bernstein has been a very important figure in my life. The aria from Candide, Cunegonde's Glitter and Bigay, is a real favourite for me, a party piece. It's been an audition winner, so it's something that I sing in auditions and get jobs from. I've done it many times with orchestra, and so his repertoire has been in my life. And also, as a now historical figure, you know, he had such an important influence on music, especially in the city I now live in, Vienna. You know, he brought the Mahler symphonies back to the Vienna Philharmonic and encouraged that work. And his the print that the imprint that he left on that city is palpable there. So he had to feature in our wedding.

0: My guest, Alexandra Flood, walked down the aisle to that music. That was Bernstein's Make Our Garden Grow. Did that bring back memories, that LSO Live album?
1: Yeah, as soon as that started, I just got goosebumps thinking about that moment. Bernstein was just such the obvious choice for us. My husband, my now husband, is American and also loves Bernstein and grew up with the music, so it's just such a special memory for us.
0: Who's the first person who tells you that you have a beautiful voice?
1: Probably your mum.

0: When did she tell you that? How did you know?
1: I was really lucky. My parents always provided or encouraged us to pursue music education from very, very early. And when you watch our home videos, you can see my father saying, oh, do a song, sing us a song. We just grew up with a lot of music. Even though neither of my parents were musicians themselves, there was a real love for music. And so it was something that was encouraged, particularly performance, not only singing but performance. Go and stand and do a poem or something like that. And I think that when we first realised that I maybe had the pipes was very early. It was just one of these biological mutations. You know, I was just born with very thin, symmetrical vocal folds and the right resonating bones, and it just led to the career I have now. So I think early teachers as well, absolutely. Vaughan Lewis was my first music teacher when I was 5. She certainly identified my voice, and then I started having classical lessons when I was 10, so it was always there.
0: I just imagine someone coming up to you and just saying, honey, you've got the pipes. You got the pipes, Alex.
1: Some version of that I've heard a few times in my career.
0: Is it good to have symmetrical, what did you say, long, thin?
1: Yeah,
0: ones?
1: Well, if you want to be a high coloratura soprano, the chords are quite thin and small so that you can reach those really high notes when the larynx tilts.
0: You're making a tiny gesture with your hands there.
1: Yeah. I'm nervous. I don't want to say anything incorrect.
0: These are the pipes. Yeah. Well, how could you?
1: That's what I think.
0: You know all about the pipes.
1: Well, I think my air comes in my left foot, so what do I know?
0: When you're a child, do you hear Vivaldi? You've chosen Vivaldi next as something that reminds you of something in childhood.
1: This is something that I'm sure some listeners will also recognise. Classical Kids was a fantastic recording program that would make stories and plots based out of different composers' musics. And this particular piece was from a story about a young orphan called Katarina. She was in Vivaldi's orphanage for girls in Venice learning an instrument. And the story is about finding an old Stradivarius and reuniting with her grandfather. But this particular lute concerto was featured heavily in that show and just takes me back to long car rides through country Victoria.

0: You're listening to ABC Classic. This is Duet, and my guest is Alexandra Flood. And I think you were in some kind of reverie, Alex, while we were listening to that. You were back in the car with your sister, probably your mum and dad. Were you fighting with your sister?
1: Not when that music was on.
0: It created a beautiful calm.
1: Yeah, that's right.
0: The story is getting along.
1: The story was so well put together that you were just sort of on the edge of your seat, even at the 100th listen. So I'm sure my parents used it strategically. Yes, we listened to that music and that story hours and hours, drives from Melbourne to Phillip Island, where I was a child living, and all around country Victoria.
0: Do you think growing up in such a beautiful environment affected your sense of music and how that might be interpreted? Is there some of that Victoria that you carry with you all the time?
1: I think there are two wonderful realities about living in the country, and particularly Australia. There's a connectivity to nature, a proximity to nature that certainly I took for granted now that I live in a bustling European city. It was just remarkable to wake up to kookaburras and koalas and live on the beach. So I think that spiritual connection with nature is something that a lot of Australians share, and that is very well captured in a lot of music. And so

0: you know, when I'm singing about the flowers or the trees or the breeze, particularly in all the German art song that I do, I think so much about Australia.
1: Do you think you need that quiet space inside to help you with not only the roles but music, so lead and anything that you're singing? Does it help you when you're on the stage?
0: I think so, and that's the second wonderful thing about growing up in the country is the sense of space. Another thing that I took for granted before moving to the Northern Hemisphere, just being alone in nature is something that we enjoy as a privilege as Australians, I think. And that mental space that the aloneness permits certainly comes in handy when you're trying to create atmosphere on stage. There's a really good German word, Einsamkeit, which doesn't mean loneliness, it means aloneness. And that's a very romantic concept in a lot of the art song that I perform.
1: I've got a theory that because we have so much light and so much sky in Australia, that this encourages soprano singing and very high singing. That just came to me as I was reading about you, and I thought, yeah, we've had so many wonderful sopranos, including yourself. What do you think?
0: I mean, two of the most famous Australians from the 20th century are Dame Joan Sutherland and Dame Nellie Melba, both high sopranos, so you could be onto something there.
1: You've chosen Nellie Melba next. If you could invite her over for dinner, what would you ask her if she was right here, say, or if she was at your house?
0: Do you know what I would ask her? I would ask her how she managed as a 19-year-old single mum in Europe starting her career. I'm recently postpartum myself, and it has been the most wonderful but also the most challenging time of my life.
1: Alexandra, I think we know the answer to that question. It's chocolate biscuits. You answered it yourself in a recent article.
0: That's true, yes.
1: Do you think Nellie was downing the chocolate biscuit?
0: I hope she was. I'm in awe of her, what she was able to achieve at that time with where she came from and the resource or the lack of resource that she must have had. I mean, she had such a talent that I think a lot of doors opened for her. But the tenacity, I would love to interrogate and just understand how she did what she did.
1: What do you love about her voice?
0: In a similar way that I'm inspired by the immediacy of Alanis Morissette's texts, I'm inspired by the immediacy of Nellie Melba's sound.

0: You're listening to ABC Classic, and that was the voice of Dame Nellie Melba. She didn't have chocolate biscuits named after her. She had other things, though.
1: Mm.
0: Peach Melba.
1: And toast.
0: Do you think she ate Peach Melba?
1: I hope so.
0: Mm.
1: Yeah. I know that it was I think it was the Savoy in London? There's a French chef at the Savoy in London developed that dessert. I think I could be lying. I'm not sure. But I don't know if she enjoyed it. We'll have to find that out.
0: Maybe it's the secret to clarity.
1: Could be.
0: Peach Peaches. Or chocolate. One of those.
1: Toast.
0: It's got to be. You have to do the research.
1: Yeah.
0: Is adrenaline a friend or foe to you?
1: Hmm. Very good question. Adrenaline is, well, it's a drug, isn't it? It's a chemical.
0: Something you have to tame?
1: Something you have to learn how to use. You tame it, but you tame it by taming yourself and understanding how adrenaline can serve you. When I was going through my journey of preparing Queen of the Night, I had many times the experience that the adrenaline overwhelmed me and caused me to shut down and not be able to reach the notes.
0: You couldn't reach the F world.
1: Exactly. And it was purely psychological, of course. Well, physiological in terms of the adrenaline, but the solution was psychological. So I think that there's a way that you can learn how to use adrenaline in the way that athletes use adrenaline. But you can't let it become your master. You have to master it.
0: You are here to sing in The Merry Widow for Opera Australia. I think it's one of the first times you've come back to Australia and done a major role. Would I be correct?
1: Yes, I've done quite a lot of concert work in Australia, but I haven't done much theatre work, or put it that way. I've done a role with Opera Queensland, with Victorian Opera, with Pacific Opera here in Sydney over 10 years ago. But in terms of main stage, large opera theatre productions, this is one of my first.
0: Is it a different type of adrenaline?
1: Yes, it is. I think when you're going to do an opera performance that you're going to do 18 times, it is a different type of dosing. Whereas, you know, if you have one standalone concert, that's quite an isolated experience. But I have to say, when I walked out on the stage of the Sydney Opera House when we had our first stage rehearsal, I started to cry. It was just the most incredible moment for me, thinking back to all of these memories of my early development, of every knockback audition, everything you'd had to cancel because you were sick, or every time you didn't hit a note, or every disappointment, every wedding I'd missed, at every funeral I couldn't be there. You know, and you walk out on the stage of the Sydney Opera House and you think, wow, this is what it's for.

0: On ABC Classic, you heard my guest on Duet today, Alexandra Flood. What was that, Alexandra? What did you choose for us?
1: Richard Strauss. He understood the soprano voice in a way that few other composers did.
0: And why? Why do you think he did?
1: His wife was a soprano, and he was also composing at a time where there were a number of fantastic German soprano voices that were just ideal for the repertoire that he was writing. So I think it was probably a synergetic outcome from that time. He also just understood how to set the soprano voice in a way that would really pull at the heartstrings. Strings particularly, he understood that when it was similar to the violin in many ways. And I've always loved performing Richard Strauss, even though in his operas there aren't as many roles for me because he writes a lot of big dramatic roles. The few things that I have done, Zerbinetta, it's just remarkable. But I love his art song. That's my favourite. So we just heard snippets of Richard Strauss' song with the Melbourne Symphony Orchestra and Vasily Petrenko.
0: Is there a way to be good at seeing Strauss? Is there a certain mindset that you have to have?
1: Yes. I would say to sing the type of Strauss that I sing, which is the coloratura stuff, it is incredibly cheeky. It is incredibly playful. So I think you have to have an amazing sense of play, childlike play.
0: What is Queensland Song?
1: About 6 years ago, I was having a conversation with the then director of the Queensland Conservatorium, Bernard Lansky, lamenting the fact that there didn't seem to be, on a national scale, a dedicated international art song festival. There were many chamber music festivals in Australia, fantastic, fantastic chamber music scene here. But I felt that, like, compared to what you would see in Europe, like Oxford Song or the Hugo Wolf Academy, we didn't have something of that scale, and I found it a little bit strange because all of the universities encourage singers to engage with art song. And at the time, Bernard said, well, why don't we do something about it? And so together with the Conservatorium in Queensland and the University of Queensland School of Music, I devised and put together an art song festival for young people, particularly for young, like, undergraduate level students, singers and pianists together. And we attract international faculty like Benjamin Appel, Sholto Kainoch, Siobhan Stagg, Nico de Villiers are just some of the names that we've had. This year we're having Andrew Goodwin and Daniel Deborah to lead a series of masterclasses and perform themselves. And it's just been such a wonderful event. This year we're in our fifth year and it's gone from strength to strength and is really well supported by the community and the students.
0: If we all come and see you in The Merry Widow, which we will, what's the story?
1: It's a really fantastic story. I mean, it's all in the title, really. A woman, whether or not she's a young woman, is sort of not necessarily specified in the libretto, but in our production she's a glamorous young woman. Hannah Glavari married a wealthy man who died 5 days later, so she inherited his fortune. And at a embassy,

0: the event in Vienna, she reconnects with her old flame, Danilo Danilovic. They're from a made-up Balkan country called Pontevedra. And they attempt to rekindle their connection, but Danilo's stubbornness and Hannah's maybe risky playfulness sort of get in the way of them reuniting. It's a wonderful, glamorous production by Graham Murphy, who has been an absolute dream to work with, that really shines a light on the very best of Viennese operetta tradition, which of course is my bread and butter now. And it's a fantastic piece full of hits and highlights that everyone can enjoy.
1: You said that Lucia would be your dream role. Have you been dreaming of it? Do you think it's in your future?
0: You said before, do you dream the notes? And I said that I manifest them by dreaming of them. And that's what I'm doing with Lucia. I had the great fortune to perform the Mad Scene with a chamber orchestra at the Bangalore Chamber Music Festival with Southern Cross soloists 2-3 years ago. And I'll be reprising that Mad Scene in a recital with Opera Queensland. It's absolutely the pinnacle of that coloratura bel canto repertoire. And of course, what put our beloved La Stupenda, Dame Joan Sutherland, on the map. It would be my absolute dream to sing that role. And I feel finally ready also at this stage in my development to take it on.
1: Casting directors listening to this program, take note, Alexandra is ready. Are you ready to perform something with me?
0: I think I am.
1: Have we talked long enough to prepare? I'm going to choose G major.
0: Okay.
1: What would you like to sing in G major?
0: Well, keeping in the Viennese tradition, there's another fantastic operetta, not by Leha, but by Johann Strauss, called Die Fledermaus. The character of Adela is at the ball disguised and is spotted by her boss, who recognises her, and she sings a hilarious aria chastising him for possibly imagining that she could be a chambermaid.
1: Alexandra, there's some microphones over there. If you would step into the spotlight, which you're used to, hand me some pages.
0: There we go.
1: Yep. Check that we have all the notes that we need. And I'll remind everyone at home, you can listen to Alexandra's episode and other episodes, and you can watch clips. You just go to abc.net.au/classic and follow the links to Duet.

0: Alexandra Flood, thanks for the duet.
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4: Hello, and thanks for joining me for an hour of piano music. Today we'll be diving into the music of Spain, focusing on the piece Nights in the Gardens of Spain by Manuel de Falla. What makes music sound unmistakably Spanish? We'll explore this tonight with music across three centuries and how different composers have responded to that question in different ways, always drawing on dance and song, the guitar and landscapes. We'll start with Domenico Scarlatti, who, although born in Italy, spent 3 decades in Spain and wrote most of his 555 keyboard sonatas while there. This one is particularly Spanish influenced, and you'll hear some guitar inspired figuration and some percussive writing in the keyboard music with rhythms and repeated notes. And this is his sonata in D minor, played by Joyce Yang.

Scarlatti's D minor sonata played by Joyce Young with lots of Spanish flavour. You're listening to ABC Classic. We'll stay in that time period a few years later to a sonata by Antonio Soler. He inherited Scarlatti's keyboard language directly and was probably a student of Scarlatti's. And he expanded his teacher's style with slightly bolder harmony and more structural ambition and helping Spanish keyboard music find its own voice. We'll hear Alicia de la Rocha playing Soler's Sonata in G minor.

Soler's Sonata in G minor, performed by the legendary Spanish pianist Alicia de la Rocha. You're listening to The Art of the Piano on ABC Classic. And now we'll jump forward about 150 years to the beginning of the 1900s with Isaac Albéniz. Albéniz's mission was to create national music with a universal flavour. He really transformed Spanish piano music into one of Europe's great national styles. We'll hear El Poeta from his Iberia. And in this, he really evokes Andalusia through the rhythms of flamenco and the vocal inflections of flamenco with an extraordinary palette of pianistic colour. Living in Paris, Albéniz also became part of the artistic circle that shaped Debussy, Ravel, and later Defia. And indeed, you hear so many Spanish influences in Debussy and Ravel's music, and I'm sure a lot of French influences in Albéniz and Defia.

And that was Nelson Gurner at the piano with El Puerto by Albéniz. They always had a sense of humour. You're listening to The Art of the Piano on ABC Classic. Now we'll go to a composer around the same time, but with a very different flavour, Enrique Granados. Granados was an incredible improviser, and he wrote these set of Goyescas inspired by Goya's paintings. This one is called The Maiden and the Nightingale, Laments, where a young woman pours out her longing in a beautiful song and is responded to by a nightingale. And you hear both of these so beautifully captured in this piece by Enrique Granados.

Enrique Granados's The Maiden and the Nightingale, played by Nelson Freire. Did you hear the nightingale at the end? I always love it when birds are captured in music. You're listening to The Art of the Piano on ABC Classic. And now to some music by Ravel. This was composed a few years earlier. Ravel was born in the French Basque country, and he absorbed Spanish music from childhood. The title, we'll hear one of his memoirs, Alborada de Gracioso, which translates to the Jester's Dawn Song. It captures the mischievous spirit of a comic figure from the Spanish Golden Age theatre from the 1600s. Through guitar-like writing and sparkling Iberian rhythms, showing just how deeply Spain's musical language captivated French composers. This is Bertrand Chamaillu at the piano.

Bertrand Chamer, you playing Alborada del Grazioso from Miroir by Ravel. You're listening to The Art of the Piano on ABC Classic. And now some music by Rosa Garcia Ascot. She was the only woman to study composition privately with Manuel de Falla. She belonged to a group of composers and artists in Madrid, and they were committed to shaping a modern Spanish musical voice. We'll hear a piece by her, a miniature, Preludio El de los Muñecos, which shows that a Spanish accent could be conveyed through elegance and atmosphere as powerfully as through dance, rhythms, and virtuosity.

Ignacio Clemente Estupiñán playing Rosa Garcia Ascot's Preludio El de los Muñecos. You're listening to The Art at the Piano with Andrea Lamb on ABC Classic. And now to Manuel de Falla's Nights in the Gardens of Spain. This is such an unusual, evocative piece. It consists of three movements and very moody and remarkably diverse look at de Falla's homeland, but was actually mostly written and dreamed up during one of the composer's stays in France. He considered his best periods as an artist to be the ones he spent in Paris. Nights in the Gardens of Spain is pure flight of fancy, rich and dark and mysterious nocturnes. Is influenced by Debussy's music, but with very, very, very Spanish flavours. Falla said of this piece, he said, "If these symphonic impressions have achieved their object, the mere enumeration of their titles should be a sufficient guide to the hearer. Although in this work, as in all which have a legitimate claim to be considered as music, the composer has allowed a definite design. The end for which it was written is no other than to evoke places, sensations, and sentiments. The music has no pretensions to being descriptive. It is merely expressive. But something more than the sound of festivals and dances has inspired these evocations in sound." I love that, evocations in sound. "For melancholy and mystery have their part also." This is Nights in the Gardens of Spain, played by Javier Perianis with Gustavo Dudamel and the Simón Bolívar

Manuel de Falla's Nights in the Gardens of Spain, captured so beautifully by Javier Perianis, Gustavo Dudamel and the Simón Bolívar Symphony Orchestra. You're listening to ABC Classic, and we'll end with Australian composer John Carmichael's tribute and homage to Manuel de Falla, played by Anthony Gray.

John Carmichael's homage to Manuel de Falla, played by Anthony Gray. This has been The Art of the Piano. I'm Andrea Lamb, and thanks for joining me tonight. Tune in next week for more uncovered piano gems. And until then, thanks and good night.

For the God Who Sings on ABC Classic. Hello again from Stephen Watkins. This week, two provocative stories in Jewish, Christian and Muslim traditions that have different implications. A story of Jacob's ladder and a Christian parable about those nuisance tares or weeds growing amongst the wheat. Steve Reich's recent account of Jacob's ladder not only marks his late interest in religion, but those ladders in Bruegel's paintings, The Tower of Babel, of which Pope Leo recently wrote in his encyclical To Harness Artificial Intelligence. Judith Bingham has an organ concerto on Jacob's ladder, inspired by the organ for which it was composed, its diminishing pipe set as if ascending to heaven. And Arnold Schoenberg navigates the ups and downs of life in dialogue with one of those angels ascending and descending on Jacob's ladder. We also revisit that pristine new recording of Bach's Lutheran Masses from the Cologne Academy we recently heard, with the Mass this time in A major. Well, on Luther's account of the parable of the wheat and the tares, and his later change of mind, again Bach, but also Mendelssohn. But first, this 18th century English carol on Jacob's Ladder.

Stephen Darlington setting the 18th century hymn Jacob's Ladder for the choir he directed there, the choir of Christ Church Cathedral in Oxford. In this case, a Christmas carol, by changing the refrain from an Easter one, Jesus who died on a tree, to whose birth sets us free. And yes, the Christian account of Jacob's Ladder recalls Jesus telling his disciples that they would see the angels of God ascending and descending upon the Son of Man. For the God Who Sings, ABC Classic, where a few weeks ago you may have heard the first of the Lutheran Masses of Bach released this year on Pentatone Classics from the Cologne Academy. Well, here now is the second, also with razor-sharp approach, the Missa in A Major, BWV 234.

Mizzah in A Major, BWV 234, was from a 2026 release of the Lutheran Masses of J.S. Bach from the Cologne Academy, directed by Michael Alexander Willens. Hannah Herfertner was the soprano, Elvira Bill was the alto, Gwilym Bowen the tenor, but only in the choruses, and the solo bass was Thomas Bonney. It was one of those so-called little masses, and written in the 1730s after Bach had largely finished his cantata cycles for Leipzig, unashamedly giving extra mileage to some of his favourite arias. For the God Who Sings, ABC Classic. It may seem strange to say that this next work by Steve Reich is a fitting partner to the rhythms and precision of Bach's Mass, but his Jacob's Ladder does just that, with Synergy Vocals and the New York Philharmonic. Steve Reich is now 89. At 86 in 2023, he was re-engaging with his religious roots and took inspiration from William Blake's Ladder to Heaven and the ladders everywhere in Bruegel's The Tower of Babel, Fort Jacob's Ladder. Avoiding interpreting the provocative story of Jacob's dream when fleeing the wrath of his brother Esau and seeing angels ascending and descending between heaven and earth, Reich simply left the biblical text alone, embedding it in instrumental colour and pulses, like those angels in the story going up and down, half up, half down, the text in four short sections. And he dreamed, and behold, a ladder set upon the earth, and its top reached heaven, and finally, behold, messengers from God ascending and descending on it. In Jewish thought, the story can represent the periods of Jewish exile leading to Messiah, the last, that of the Roman Empire, Edom, whose guardian angel was Esau himself. But other interpretations for Jews confirm Canaan as the Holy Land and Jerusalem, where it said Jacob had his dream, the enduring bridge between heaven and earth.

Steve Reich's composition of 2023, Jacob's Ladder. Simply quoted the text of Genesis 28, ending with what Jacob saw in his dream, and behold, messengers from God ascending and descending on it. Synergy Vocals and the New York Philharmonic Orchestra, conducted by Jaap van Zweden. Steve Reich, at the age of 86, drawn to religious subjects and inspired by the ladders depicted in William Blake and Bruegel's The Tower of Babel, a symbol Pope Leo used in his recent encyclical To Harness AI, saying humanity faces a pivotal choice, either to construct a new Tower of Babel or build the city in which God and humanity dwell together. For The God Who Sings, ABC Classic. In 2008, Judith Bingham was commissioned to write an organ concerto for the American Guild of Organists for its convention in Minnesota, and for it took inspiration from the organ on which it was to be heard. At Bethel University, the diminishing organ pipes framed like a stairway to heaven in Jacob's Ladder. With no words, this concerto has not three, but four movements. The first has Jacob leaving home under a cloud of fear from his brother Esau. Next is an account of his anxiety in a dream, then his deep sleep, and finally his vision of a ladder to heaven with ascending and descending messengers from God. The original performance in Minnesota was with Stephen Clearbury, then Tom Winpenny, recorded it with the Dimitri Ensemble on the organ of St. Albans Cathedral, rebuilt by Harrison & Harrison for its new life in 2009. And here to start is Jacob in trouble for cheating his brother and his father, taking his mother's advice to leave home and flee his brother's wrath.

And there in the last of the four movements of Judith Bingham's Organ Concerto was Jacob's Ladder reaching up to heaven with angels ascending and descending on it. The work was written for an organ with pipes arranged like that Ladder to Heaven in 2008, and Graham Ross conducted the performance there with the Dimitri Ensemble, the organist Tom Winpenny, on an organ newly restored at St. Albans Cathedral the next year, 2009. For The God Who Sings, ABC Classic, Arnold Schoenberg's oratorio Jacob's Ladder is a self-written text that bridges Christian and Jewish sources and sets the composer on a musical-structured stairway to 12-tone technique. As something of a Lutheran Jew in Austria early in the 20th century and conscripted to serve in World War I, Schoenberg visited Jacob's Ladder in fragments from 1912 to 1917, collating his views of God and the world, his understanding of art and religion, of artists and seers, to open up perspectives on human history. In Jewish thought, those souls descending and ascending bodies could foreshadow reincarnation, be seen as messengers pulling souls in distress to heights and returning with compassion, or simply depicting the ups and downs of life and the changing affairs of humanity, or indeed an ascent to perfection. The last two movements of Schoenberg's Jacob's Ladder finds the self discussing his state of affairs with the Archangel Gabriel, and finally his chosen task. Am I he who shows their time and its passage, combines surge and mirror, lyre and sword? Who is at once master and servant, sage and fool, he asks. To which the angel responds, when you no longer complain, you will be nearer, and then your ego will be eradicated. And with that, the soul takes a deep breath. This is the dream.

from Jacob's Dream by Arnold Schoenberg. Written during World War I, the question of God and humanity and the matter of ego, confronted in a dialogue with the Archangel Gabriel. Dietrich Henschel is Gabriel in the Berlin Radio Symphony Orchestra and Chorus, directed by Kent Nagano. For the God Who Sings, ABC Classic. The Western Christian liturgical calendar associates this psalm with the story of Jacob's ladder, and it's set here by Bob Chilcott. O Lord, thou hast searched me and known me.

Bob Chilcott's setting of Psalm 139 was sung by The 16, directed by Harry Christophers. For The God Who Sings, ABC Classic, the second contentious story this week with Jacob's Ladder is the parable in the Gospel of Matthew and in the obscure Gospel of Thomas too, about the wheat and the tares, those troublesome pests that grew in the rows where the wheat was planted and threatened the harvest. According to the story, they'd been planted by an intruder while the workmen were asleep. Like Jacob's Ladder, this is differently interpreted, so Jesus summed it up by saying reprisals should be left to God and not to vigilantes. As we're to hear in Mendelssohn and Bach from Psalm 12, Martin Luther preached that only God should deal with heretics, saying that although the tares hinder the wheat, they make the wheat more beautiful to behold. But then, when the pressure was on, Luther called on the magistrates to eliminate the heretics. Ironically, Catholics thought Luther was the heretic. And so much for Jesus' own interpretation. This is Mendelssohn's setting of Martin Luther's translation of Psalm 12. Help me, Lord, for there is not one godly man left.

Mendelssohn's setting of the text of Martin Luther's translation of Psalm 12. Help me, Lord, for there is not one godly man left. Reimann Spoggers was the bass with the Chamber Choir of Europe and the Württemberg Philharmonic Orchestra, directed by Nicole Matt, in For the God Who Sings. Now, if Bach would add to this account of Luther's translation of Psalm 12 with some fierce recitative, he would, and he does. Bach's cantata BWV 2 is from Amsterdam Baroque.

Mark's account of Luther's translation of Psalm 12 for a Sunday in Leipzig, where the psalm was often shared with the parable of the wheat and the tares, which compared faith with false cunning in the world, the tenor saying that genuine faith is honed by trials and tribulation. It was Bach's cantata BWV 2. Michael Chance was the alto, his son Alexander, now prominent as a countertenor. Paul Agnew, always flexible as a tenor, Klaus Mertens the bass, Amsterdam Baroque Choir and Orchestra, directed by Torn Kopman. To end for The God Who Sings for another week. Program details, as usual, and audio are at the website abc.net.au/classic and on ABC Listen. 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
2: Hello and welcome to Night Music. Lucas Burns with you for 4 hours of beautiful music, including this, what we're starting with, which is by Ben van Tiernan. It's called Across the Dark, Us.

the Gondwana Chorale with Luke Byrne playing piano. And that was directed by Lynn Williams. It's music by Ben Van Tienen. It's a piece called Across the Dark, Us. You heard it here on Night Music on ABC Classic. And we're going to hear some music performed by a duo. They're called Duo Down Under. And this is a piece called Lynn Linnaeus. It's music by Marianne Budot.

music performed by duo Down Under. That was called Lynn Linnaeus, and that was music by Mariam Budos. You're listening to ABC Classic, and this is Night Music, music by Brenton Langbeen, played by the Langbeen String Quartet, with Carolyn Moods playing viola.

0: second movement, the Scherzo, from the String Quintet by Brenton Langbein. And the Langbein String Quartet were performing. You need to have an extra player for a string quintet. That was violist Carolyn Moose joining the Langbein String Quartet for that recording.
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0: Some more music now by an Australian composer. This is Natalie Williams's Ember Strike. It's played by, well, I was going to say ubiquitous. She is everywhere. Whenever you hear Claire Edwards, you know you're in for a brilliant performance. Here she is with the vibraphone for Ember Strike.

music by Natalie Williams called Ember Strike. It was played by Claire Edwards on the vibraphone. Claire Edwards always putting in a great performance. I've just recently seen her performing a percussion concerto. And I don't know how many instruments she had, but it was certainly in the dozens and able to play all of them spectacularly. You're listening to Night Music here on ABC Classic and music by Andrew Howes. This is called To the Water, To the Sky. That's the overall piece's name. This is the fourth movement, which is called Mount Grenfell.

Music by Andrew Howes. That was performed by the Murrumbilla Voices and the Murrumbilla Ensemble. They were directed by Michelle Leonard in that piece called Mount Grenfell. It's the fourth movement of a bigger piece called To the Water, To the Sky. You're listening to Night Music here on ABC Classic. Lucas Burns with you all through the early hours, right through till 4 o'clock. Here's some music by the Japanese composer Toru Takemitsu. It's called Into the Woods, and it's played on the guitar by Campbell Diamond.

0: I think I called it Into the Woods. It was actually In the Woods, music by Toru Takemitsu. And Campbell Diamond took us into the woods with the guitar.
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0: Some music now from a ballet. It's music played, composed by Graham Kerner, who in the 80s wrote a lot of work for the Sydney Dance Company. And this was a work that he wrote in 1982. It's based on the Oscar Wilde play called The Selfish Giant. This is The Garden Scene.

music from the ballet The Selfish Giant, a fairy tale by Oscar Wilde. The music was written by Graham Kerner for the Sydney Dance Company, and that was played by the Queensland Philharmonic Orchestra, conducted by Stephen Barlow. That little section we just heard was called Garden Scene. 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This is Snowy River Lullaby.

Well, if you're ever going to have a lullaby, I guess nearly 1 o'clock is the time to have it in the morning. That was the Snowy River Lullaby by Naomi Dodd. And the guitarists were Callum Henshaw and Matt Withers. You're listening to Night Music here on ABC Classic, and we're going to have some music by Leroy Anderson in just a moment, in about 8 minutes' time. Something you don't usually hear at this time of night, actually. But before that, we're going to hear some music by Thomas Dunhill. It's the piano quintet in C minor. And we're going to hear the fourth movement. It's the Goldner String Quartet, and they're joined by pianist Piers Lane.

0: Piers Lane and the piano with the Goldner String Quartet, that piano quintet in C minor, the fourth movement by Thomas Dunhill.
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Well, here's a piece to lift your mood. It's actually from an album called Classical Music to Lift Your Spirits. It's one that I think always puts a smile on my face when I hear it. It's music by Leroy Anderson, and I think you'll know exactly what the title is by listening to it.

Music by Leroy Anderson. If you didn't know that piece, you probably could have worked out what it was called, though. It was The Typewriter. That was the Melbourne Symphony Orchestra, conducted by Paul Mann. I don't know who the typist was. Often it's someone from the percussion section or a guest artist. You might remember that it was performed in the last night of the proms recently, or not recently, last year, by Bill Bailey joining the BBC Symphony Orchestra. 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

0: a very close relationship between the pianist and the orchestra. Howard Shelley, having a long association with the Tasmanian Symphony Orchestra for many years, recording many albums with them. That was the Piano Concerto in E-flat Major by Julius Benedict.
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0: Lucas Burns with you through these early hours. Here's some music by Shostakovich. It's one of his string quartets. It's the eighth of them. It's in C minor. It's played by the Brisbane-based ensemble, the Arava Quartet.

Music by Dmitri Shostakovich, his string quartet number 8 in C minor. That was a performance by the Arava Quartet. Back in 1962, the Borodin Quartet recorded they recorded it and performed it for the composer Shostakovich at his house in his Moscow home. The Borodin Quartet were hoping that Shostakovich was going to give them some feedback and tell them how he wanted the piece to sound if it was different to how they were playing it. And instead, by the end of it, Shostakovich was overwhelmed by the feelings he had put into this quartet, and he just buried his head in his hands and wept. And the music

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0: Some music now by Georg Philipp Telemann. This is the violin concerto in B-flat major. It's part of that project that Elisabeth Wallfisch had to record all of Telemann's violin concertos. This is from Volume 2, and it's Elisabeth Wallfisch directing as well as being soloist with L'Orfeo Baroque Orchestra.

Elizabeth Vulfish, soloist and director of L'Orfeo Baroque Orchestra, and that was the Violin Concerto in B-flat major by Telemann. You're listening to Night Music here on ABC Classic. This is a sonata for viola and piano by Rebecca Clarke. It's played by Stephanie Farrens on viola and Lee Harold playing piano.

0: The Sonata for Viola and Piano by Rebecca Clark. That was Stephanie Farrens playing viola and Lee Harold at the piano.
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0: Well, in this hour of Night Music, I've got music for you by Christopher Spike, Peter Sculthorpe, Martin Bresnik, and this next composer, Alfred Hill. This is Alfred Hill's concerto in E minor for violin and orchestra. The soloist is Alwyn Elliott, who I think was the concertmaster of the Queensland Symphony Orchestra. He's performing here with the Sydney Symphony Orchestra, conducted by Joseph Post.

0: The Concerto in E Minor for Violin and Small Orchestra, music by Alfred Hill. The Small Orchestra, not usually so small, it was the Sydney Symphony Orchestra with the soloist Alwyn Elliott playing the violin and Joseph Post conducting.
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Lucas Spoons with you this morning. I hope you're enjoying the music as we head through these early hours. I love the next few pieces of music that I've got for you. There's a piece by Peter Sculthorpe called Island Songs. It's brilliant. It's with a piano duet and didgeridoo. But right now, some music by Christopher Spike. This is played by The Power of Three. It's called Summer Waltz.

It's got such a relaxing sound to it, that piece. It was a summer waltz, music by Christopher Spike. The Power of Three were performing it, and you heard it on Night Music here on ABC Classic. It's a music by Peter Sculthorpe. It's called Island Songs. This is the first of them. It's called Song of Home. It's music for piano duet and didgeridoo. The Brown and Breen piano duet are joined by Russell Smith playing didgeridoo.

Russell Smith playing didgeridoo with the Brown and Breen piano duet. Music by Peter Sculthorpe. That was Island Songs, the first movement, Song of Home. You're listening to Night Music here on ABC Classic and some music by Martin Bresnik. This is called Ishi's Song. It's a piece for voice and piano. The performer in this recording is doing both parts. It's Lisa Moore.

Music by Martin Bresnik. That was Ishi's song, and it was Lisa Moore that you heard playing the piano and also singing. You're listening to Night Music here on ABC Classic. We hear so many talented musicians, don't we? We're so lucky with the amount of recordings we have access to. There's just so much to enjoy, including this sort of music. This is John Griffiths playing the vihuela. It's music by Enrique de Valderrabano, and it's Libro 5, Book 5, number 90, Fantasia sobre un Benedictus.

0: That was John Griffiths playing an instrument called the vihuela. And the vihuela is a plucked, fretted string instrument. There's two sorts, though. There's one that we just heard, which is the aristocratic 15th century Spanish instrument. And there's a modern five-string version, Mexican version, that's in mariachi bands. Very different styles, aren't they? That was the Fantasia sobre Benedictus from Book 5 by Enrique del Valderrabano.
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0: Here's some music from the Gallipoli Sonata by Frederick Septimus Kelly. This is the first movement.

Slava Gregorian, and a piece he wrote called Chrysalis. 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Here's some Scottish music.

0: Music from Submerged, Hidden Depths, a video game soundtrack by Jeff Van Dyke. And that was the section called Hidden Depths. You've been listening to Night Music. My name's Lucas Burns. I'll be back soon with your Dawn Chorus in about an hour's time.
1: 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I'm Mina Shamali, and this is The Game Show on ABC Classic. On tonight's journey into video game music, I've got a brand new Australian score by composer Alex Shea for Nullstar Solis. I've got comedy, shenanigans, and big superhero action, all culminating in the immersive score to Marvel's Deadpool VR by Christopher Young and Gil Young, two collaborating composers with whom I had the pleasure of speaking. You'll hear a couple of snippets from our conversation during the show, and you can listen to the full chat on the ABC Classic website, abc.net.au/classic. To begin, music from The Sims, a game where you can create a whole other life, and that life can be as serious or as silly as you decide.

The main theme from The Sims 4, released in 2014, composed by Ilan Eshkeri. Next on ABC Classic, our very own Dan Golding, host of Screen Sounds. You may also know him as a video game composer who in 2019 collaborated across time with Claude Debussy, the 20th century classical music icon, to underscore a mischievous bird making trouble in an old English village. This is Untitled Goose Game.

Untitled Goose Game by Dan Golding, video game composer and host of Screen Sounds here on ABC Classic. You just heard his original work, Waltz for House House. Before that, his interactive arrangement of Claude Debussy's ninth piece from his second book of preludes, Hommage à Samuel Pickwick. You're listening to The Game Show, where I've still got music from Deadpool VR coming up. Before that, join me on two other Marvel superhero adventures. In a few minutes, you'll be planet hopping with the Guardians of the Galaxy right after a visit to New York, swinging with Spider-Man.

Marvel's Guardians of the Galaxy, the Grammy-nominated score by Richard Jakes for the game released in 2021. Before that, you heard John Paisano and his music from Marvel's Spider-Man, released in 2018. You and I will be returning to superheroes shortly here on ABC Classic, right after this musical message from GLaDOS, the absurd, artificially intelligent antagonist of the 2007 game Portal.

0: Still Alive, the musical finale of the 2007 game Portal, sung from the point of view of GLaDOS, your antagonist who won't really concede defeat. Originally composed by Jonathan Colton and performed in this arrangement by soprano Mira Malmberg and the Orfe Dranger Choir. Mina Shamali here with you on the game show on ABC Classic, arriving now at your feature score for tonight from the 2025 virtual reality game Deadpool VR. The immortal titular protagonist leaps from the pages of Marvel Comics to joke and fight and break the fourth wall. And in this story, he's been tasked with kidnapping a whole lot of villains to appear in another villain's reality show. The music comes from Christopher Young, a composer who's been working in film and TV since the 1980s, especially well known for his horror scores like Hellraiser, The Grudge, and The Exorcism of Emily Rose, among many others. It's only in recent years that Young has gotten into video games, Deadpool being his second interactive title, and there was one key phrase from the game's developer about how this score should go.
1: I want more than anything for you to have fun. I'm encouraging you to try things that don't fall necessarily into the norm of what video game music is. I want you to let you go wherever you would like to go with it, and we'll see, you know? And so that was the great kickoff. And whatever I ended up doing, they embraced. It was really nothing they threw out. It was quite amazing, and some of it they wanted me to rewrite,

0: On ABC Classic, Marvel's Deadpool VR, the music by Christopher Young and Gil Young, a father-son collaboration on this score. And here's Gil speaking to how he got involved in the project.
1: Dad had heard some of the stuff I've been writing over the past 10 years or so. Songs mostly, you know, pop and rock songs. And he knew that I had the right melodic and harmonic sensibility for this project. And he invited me to join. And it was an amazing experience. It was really probably the best professional experience I've had so far as a musician. It was really collaborative and exciting, you know, especially to see an orchestra play music that I had written was like a dream come true. I mean, really mind blowing. And, you know, I got to cue some pretty cool moments. There was some, especially some action cues in one of the levels, Hell Vegas, that they were really stoked on when you're fighting Mephisto, I believe. And yeah, that was just awesome.

From the 2025 game Marvel's Deadpool VR, the music of Christopher Young and Gil Young. 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All right, so that was a whole lot of wacky, joyfully unhinged fun. Here's some peaceful Pokemon piano.

Pewter City from one of the first titles in the Pokemon video game series, Pokemon Green, released in 1996. This piece, composed by Junichi Mitsuda, arranged for piano and performed by Trevor Allen Gomez. You're listening to ABC Classic, and time for some 1930s-style rubber hose animation, along with a rollicking jazzy score. This is Cuphead.

from the 2017 game Cuphead, the music of Christopher Madigan. Bringing you back home here on ABC Classic with this next score from the 2026 game Nullstar Solus. This story casts you in the role of a drone pilot scavenging long-lost worlds for the remains of a Nullstar, a volatile anomaly that has the infinite ability to either power or destroy entire planets. This score by Alex Shea is set to take you into darkness as you search for the light.

From the music of the 2026 game Nullstar Solus by Australian composer Alex Shea, and on the first piece you heard the voice of soprano Emilia Jones. Finally tonight, here on the game show on ABC Classic, composer Winifred Phillips and her magical voice in this theme from Little Big Planet 3, a crafty puzzle game starring a set of sentient fabric dolls.

0: The Ziggurat theme from Little Big Planet 3, released in 2014, composed, produced, and performed by Winifred Phillips. I'm Mina Shamali. Thank you for joining me on the game show, and I'll catch you again right here on ABC Classic.
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combined with some classical music. And the music is going to come from composers like Ruth Roshan, Fernando Sor, a beautiful Andante by Fernando Sor, Clara Schumann's Piano Concerto No. 1, just the slow, beautiful, gentle movement. Also music from River with William Barton and Richard Tognetti. And also nature sounds coming to you from Vietnam this morning. We're going to start with some music by Elena Katz-Chernin. From the Piano Village, this is Lullaby for Nick.

The Fantasia on Greensleeves for harp, flute and strings by Ralph Vaughan Williams, arranged by Ralph Graves. That was David Stanhope and the Tasmanian Symphony Orchestra. 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

0: Gold Coast has beaten Manly 38 points to 32 in round 20 of the NRL at Robina Stadium. The win by the second last place Titans has dealt a huge blow to Manly's finals hopes. The Gold Coast conceded two tries in the first 5 minutes, but Titans fullback Jaden Campbell says his side learned from previous mistakes.
1: Look, we've been in that position before. We didn't want to panic or anything like that. We knew that our footy would help us get out of that hole, and that's what we did.
0: In soccer, Spain and Argentina are level at nil-all at halftime in their FIFA World Cup final in New Jersey. The weather for Queensland, isolated showers in eastern districts, mostly sunny elsewhere. Cairns, Townsville and Mount Isa 27, Mackay 24 degrees, Rockhampton 25, Bundaberg a top of 23. In the state southeast, partly cloudy with a chance of showers, Brisbane, Logan and the Gold Coast 23, Ipswich 24 degrees, Sunshine Coast 22, Toowoomba a top of 18. 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
5: As you pull those curtains back just a fraction, a little bit of light peeking in northern parts of Australia, but nice and cosy and warm for a Monday morning. Speaking of warm, Franz Schubert, something about his music, right? It's just like being wrapped up in a big blanket. This is from his Four Impromptus.

The third of Schubert's four impromptus. Andrea Lamb there at the piano. Now, if you haven't heard the news, Andrea Lamb has been nominated for a Logie Award, the big TV awards here in Australia. And the thing about the Logie is that it's public vote. So if you would like to get behind Andrea Lamb, she's up for Most Popular New Talent on your TV set, which is pretty cool for Andrea. If she wins that award, she would be, I think, the first classical music representative at the Logies to win a Logie ever. So get behind her. Public vote. It's over to you for the next couple of weeks, Andrea Lamb. You're listening to ABC Classic Breakfast. I've got some Puccini coming up for you. And all this week, Early Early Music Club is being programmed by the Gesualdo Six, the ensemble from London who specialise in early music, and they're picking the pieces this week. I've given them one choice each, Monday to Friday. So that's coming up for you. Fanny Mendelssohn for you now.

Perfect for this time of the morning. Fanny Mendelssohn, her string quartet in E flat major. That's the opening movement played by the Flinders Quartet, an Australian ensemble. 18 past six on your Monday morning. Hello. Hopefully your start of your week is going nice and smoothly. And you're thinking, yep, yeah, I've got this. I can do it. Early Music Club in just a moment. Guest programmed all this week by the Gesualdo Six. I've given them each a choice. So you'll be hearing Guy's choice this morning. He was one of the countertenors. But first, this is Puccini's music. Now, we often hear the Chrysanthemi, which is

0: Adagietto, the music of Puccini this morning. John Wilson there conducting the Symphonia of London. Just about to tick over 23 past six and time for Early Early Music Club. That is the Early Early Music Club bell. Now, next week on Monday, guess what? Early Early Music Club is turning one. We've been doing this for almost an entire year, and how cool it's been. It just happened. It wasn't planned. One day I played you some early music, kind of turned it into a club, and then what do you know, a year later we're here with Early Early Music Club. And a couple of weeks ago, the Gesualdo Six, an awesome six-piece ensemble from London who specialise in early music, were here in Australia, and I asked them if they would each choose a piece of early music to talk about. And I thought that I would play you all of their choices in the lead-up. So we're featuring the Gesualdo Six, first choice from one of their countertenors.
1: My name's Guy James. I'm one of the countertenors with the group. And my chosen piece is Tous les regrets by Antoine Brumel, a really underrated

Renaissance composer. He's best known for this big 12-voice earthquake mass that is really dramatic. That probably gets a lot of attention of his work, but I think the smaller works and some of the secular works are little jewels. And we recorded Tous les Regrets, which is a really sad song, a chanson in Renaissance French on our Josquin's Legacy CD, and kind of contextualized it with some of the other chansons of his friends writing around the same time. And it's just this little perfect little 2-minute four-part. It floats in and floats out, and it's got some magic chord changes.

0: Tule Regrets. It's by a composer called Antoine Brumel, chosen for you this morning by Guy James, one of the countertenors of the Gesualdo Six, who you just heard there. The Gesualdo Six guest programming early Music Club all this week in the lead up to our first birthday. It's going to be the best first birthday you've ever been to. It's happening on Monday.
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It really is perfection. It's got to be one of the best movements ever written in a symphony, right? From the Symphony No. 3, the third movement by Brahms. I can't get Jane Birkin out of my head. Baby Alone in Babylon. Were you a Jane Birkin fan? She used that melody. Well, Serge Gainsbourg used that melody, but I think that would be the first time I encountered Brahms, was through the voice of Jane Birkin. Funny old world. Richard Tognetti there playing the violin, the Australian Chamber Orchestra here on ABC Classic Breakfast. It's 26 to 7 on your Monday morning, the 20th of July. You might be up watching the World Cup or glued to your telly. No spoilers or anything, but Gustavo Dudamel is there featuring in their brand new halftime show. Super cool. If you caught Gustavo, the dudes, here is Peter Sculthorpe from his Four Little Pieces.

The Vinnie Grinberg piano duo with the Left Bank Waltz. It's the sweet little moment from the Four Little Pieces for Piano Duet by Peter Sculthorpe on ABC Classic. 23-7. I've got some poulenc. We're going to France in a moment. It really is all about sport because the World Cup's on, the Tour de France is on, and so many of you are both listening to ABC Classic with your television sets on, watching these amazing sports. So a little French number coming up for you. First, though, Haydn.

Haydn's Symphony No. 94, known as his surprise because of all of those big, loud chords in the middle of the softness. And he did it on purpose, Haydn, a man with a bit of a sense of humour, stirring you up, saying, don't fall asleep in my concerts. It's the second movement, the Dresden Philharmonic Orchestra performing 16 minutes to 7. Have you been watching the Tour de France? If you haven't been watching the tour for the cycling and the actual race, you may have been watching for the beautiful scenery. There's the most amazing shots of France. You really get to explore this countryside. And the commentators as well, they point out all of these wonderful things that you can see, including the gorgeous chateaus. I mean, there are so many of them around France. This is music written by Poulenc, a French composer, about an invitation to a chateau.

some suitably sexy French music, because going to a French chateau, that's what it's all about, right? It's the, what are we, the eighth movement there. Just reading my Roman numerals, the eighth movement of the Invitation to a Chateau by Poulenc. And you're listening to Patricia Kopachinskaya play the violin, Rito Bieri at the clarinet, and Paulina Leschenko playing the piano.

Mikhail Richard de la Lande and the Fantasy Caprice for Orchestra. That's the opening movement played by the Baroque Orchestra of Hamburg, led by Jürgen Grubb on violin. 9 minutes to 7 on your Monday. You tune in to ABC Classic.

Songs Without Words is such beautiful music, isn't it? Here on ABC Classic Breakfast, and that was Isita Kane Mason with The Cradle Song. Look, Sam Neill died last week, and you have been sharing some beautiful stories, memories of Sam Neill, but also diving into some of the movies and TV shows that he created. And one of those that you have been asking for to hear the soundtrack of a film called Sirens. Now, it came out in 1994. Hugh Grant, Elle Macpherson, and Sam Neill. Here we go. It's got a soundtrack by Rachel Portman.

It's a picture of 1930s Australia. Sirens, the original soundtrack recording there by Rachel Portman. That's called The Yearning.

J.S. Bach, putting a spring in your step this morning. That's Beatrice Rana at the piano, the Amsterdam Sinfonietta, with the opening movement of J.S. Bach's Keyboard Concerto No. 3 on ABC Classic. 18 minutes past 7. In a moment, I'm going to be playing you one of my all-time favourite composers. Her name is Margaret Bonds. And we do play her a bit here on ABC Classic, an African-American composer. And she wrote the work that you'll hear in a moment as protest music. She wrote it as her way of protesting the what was happening around the Montgomery bus strikes at the time. It's called her Montgomery Variations. I'm going to play you one of the most beautiful moments from that set. That's coming right up for you. After this string quartet, it's by Joseph Mislivacek.

The Dolezal Quartet with the String Quartet in F Major by Joseph Mislivacek, the third movement on ABC Classic. Megan Burslem with you this morning. I'm with you every weekday morning between 6 and 9. We start our days together. We explore all sorts of sounds from around the world. And I'm going to bring you now one of my all-time favourite composers. Her name is Margaret Bonds, and she wrote this next piece of music. It's called her Montgomery Variations, after the Montgomery bus boycott happened. Now, it was 1955 in America, December 5, and on that day, a woman called Rosa Parks refused to give her seat up on a bus. And the following Monday, a boycott began. One of the biggest, longest-lasting campaigns, a civil rights movement. And Margaret Bonds, the composer, thought, how am I going to contribute to this protest, to this movement? She thought, well, it has to be through music. So what she did is she took an African-American spiritual song and she put it to music. She called it her Montgomery Variations, her way of saying, listen to us. This is the benediction. It's the seventh movement by Margaret Bonds.

0: The Benediction, it's the seventh movement of the Montgomery Variations by Margaret Bonds. That was played by the Royal Scottish National Orchestra, 27 past seven.
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Amanda Rundgren-Meyer's music, her Swedish Tunes and Dances. That's the second movement. Gregory Maytan playing the violin. Anne-Sophie Klingberg at the piano. 29 to 8. You tune into ABC Classic. Coming up later on this hour, in about 20 minutes' time, I've got some Beethoven for you. In fact, I've got his Piano Concerto Number 1. Now, this is the big, beautiful, crunchy expression of Beethoven with full orchestra and piano. It's a good Monday track. Also, some sweet little gems coming up that you might think, oh, haven't heard this one for a while. We're going to Turkey, though, first. This is Jordi Savall bringing you the sounds of Turkey.

Jordi Savall, Hesperion 21, performing a tune called Makam Rast, which is a traditional Turkish tune, on ABC Classic. 26 to 8. Did you watch the World Cup this morning? Are you watching the halftime show, the first halftime show? They're kind of modelling this off the Super Bowl, but these extraordinary musical performances. And

You know who's right smack bang in the middle is the Dudes. Gustavo Dudamel. Honestly, one of the most exciting conductors, if not the most exciting conductor the world has ever seen, because he is so engaged with everything going on, not only within the classical music world, but outside of it as well. He's an absolute superstar. Gustavo Dudamel conducting the New York Philharmonic Orchestra and the Simon Bolivar Symphony Orchestra, bringing so much energy to the World Cup halftime show. You know who else he's conducting in this performance? The Muppets. The Muppets. They're just wheeling out the big guns. They're saying, you know, can we make it even bigger? We've got the Dudes. We've got the Simon Bolivar Symphony Orchestra, New York Phil. And someone went, what about you throw the Muppets in and just make it bigger than ever? So they played a bit of Seven Nation Army in the halftime show, a bit of White Stripes, which is pretty cool. So if you missed it, go and pop World Cup, 2026 World Cup halftime show, Gustavo Dudamel, into your search engine and have some fun.

It's a beautiful sound, isn't it, with gorgeous muted strings in there. La Calinda from Coanga by Delius. Has real ballet vibes, though. I was thinking, time to get a ticket to the ballet. When's the last time that you went? And is it time to revisit the Academy of St. Martin in the Fields, Sir Neville Mariner conducting? Just about to tick over 22:08, that huge, chunky, gorgeous Beethoven piano concerto coming for you shortly. But first, we're in a garden getting a little fresh air. You know those days that you think, I just need to get out. I just need to walk around the garden. This is the music for it.

bit of ye olde English for you this morning. Henry Purcell, the Gordian Knot, that's the air and minuet. And you're listening to a radio ensemble performing. 16 to 8. What happened? Was it a movement in the 1990s that everything started to be called ye olde? Ye olde tea shop, ye olde pie shop. Ah, brilliant. 16 to 8. You're listening to ABC Classic Breakfast. Here we are. We have arrived. Beethoven, his piano concerto number 1. This is Jason Gillam with the Adelaide Symphony Orchestra.

Jason Gillam there at the piano, the Adelaide Symphony Orchestra, Nicholas Carter conducting Beethoven's Piano Concerto No. 1. That's the third movement and final movement, as you can hear by the applause on ABC Classic, 7 minutes to 8. It's a giant work, isn't it? Look, all eyes have been on SBS this morning. Lots of messages about the 2026 FIFA World Cup and where you can watch the halftime show, because it did feature the New York Phil, the Simón Bolívar Symphony Orchestra and Gustavo Dudamel. I love when this happens so much, where these worlds combine and classical music becomes a place for everyone to enjoy, and huge audiences around the world can see that these extraordinary musicians aren't just for concert hall spaces. And to me, that's such a celebration. So if you would like to watch the halftime show of the World Cup, it happened not long ago. You can head to SBS. If you head to the SBS features for the World Cup, it's everywhere. You can't miss it. It's on their homepage. So head to the SBS World Cup features, and there is a halftime show waiting for you to enjoy. Super cool.

The tale of Peter Rabbit as mischief unfolds from the film Miss Potter. Nigel Westlake's score, Benjamin Wolfish with the original soundtrack recording.

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2: Good morning. 8:05. There has been a lot of drama in the sport world. The World Cup just wrapped up. Are you watching? Have you been watching this morning? Are you a little bit tired because you got up super early to do so well? Another man who is a big fan of drama in so many different ways, Wagner, and making sure that he gave us as much drama as he possibly could on the stage. This is from Lohengrin.

from Lohengrin, the music of Wagner. Those Wagnerian horns, they're so good, aren't they? The prelude to Act 3. And by that time, anything can happen on stage. The Berlin Philharmonic Orchestra, Herbert von Karajan, conducting that recording. 9 minutes past eight here on ABC Classic Breakfast as we take a breath. Today is World Moon Day. The moon in the sky, that kind. Don't get any ideas. This is Debussy. His love of the moon, his song to the moon, his Clair de Lune.

this World Moon Day. I mean, where do you begin with even choosing music in the classical world about the moon? There are so many beautiful works. That one, Clair de Lune from the Suite Bergamasque by Debussy, and it's an arrangement by Stephen Conch, performed by Ray Chen there on violin with his ensemble Made in Berlin. Beautiful, luscious version, isn't it? 8:14 on ABC Classic.

Good old Gluck from Orpheus and Eurydice. That's the Symphonia. Ubera Kisti performing it. What are we now? 17 past eight on your Monday morning. It's the 20th of July. How are you going this morning? Are you well underway with your Monday morning routine? Or do you have the day off today? Look, I was saying, school's gone back, right? But so many people texting in saying, nah, my kids don't go back until tomorrow. What? It's Monday. Haven't you just been on school holidays? What's going on there? Poor old teachers back, though, I bet. Coming your way, our album of the week this week is the brand new release by Indonesian composer Unika Tanzel. I love this woman's music. She is so cool. And I'm going to bring you some of those sounds shortly. Miriam Hyde, another extraordinary woman, Australian composer and pianist. This is her Rhapsody number 2.

0: Australian composer and pianist Miriam Hyde, and we're getting so many more recordings of her compositions, which is just great. Edward Neiman there with Miriam Hyde's Rhapsody No. 2, an ABC Classic recording.
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Bringing down the hounds as he does so well. Joseph Tuadros there playing alongside his brother James Tuadros and the Sydney Symphony Orchestra. It's one of his own tunes, Eye of the Beholder. Benjamin Northey on the conductor's podium. Now, Joseph Tuadros has just released another album. He is quite prolific in how many he releases. And this one, the latest one with Jack DeJohnette. So if you're a jazz fan, I think it was the last thing that Jack DeJohnette ever recorded, which is a very special release for Joseph and Jack. 29 to 9. You're listening to ABC Classic Breakfast. Your album of the week is the brand new release by Indonesian composer, now based in the States, Unika Tanzil, spelled E-U-N-I-K-E, Unika. Now, just an extraordinary voice. She has really developed this style that's completely her own. This is called Soaring.

Nika Tanzel is her name. Her brand new release, released on Deutsche Grammophon, it's called Dreamscapes. And that was the Deutsche Symphony Orchestra Berlin with a tune called Soaring. I don't, if Disney aren't getting on the phone to you, Nika, and saying, can you please help us with our next film? I don't know what is going on in this world. 25 to 9 here on ABC Classic Breakfast. A very good morning to you and a very good, very special birthday morning to Tully. Adam, the gardener in Nam, you text in all the time and you say, this morning, my morning is revolved around.

around my daughter's 16th birthday. So, Tully, a very good morning to you and a very happy birthday as well. Today we're celebrating Moon Day. I know you had a bit of a giggle at that earlier, Tully, but I've got actually music that is all about this time of the year coming up for you. It's by Gustav Holst. It's from The Planets. It's not exactly what you requested, but I think you might enjoy this one. So that's coming up in about 3 minutes.

It's a nice celebratory piece, isn't it? It's called Hola Hala. It's by Juan de Rayo. And you're listening there to Ensemble Elima performing. 22 to 9 on ABC Classic Breakfast. Now, from 9 o'clock, Russell Torrance, look, he is off gallivanting around Europe. He's having an absolute absurdly good time. He's in Barcelona already, and he's really spamming his Instagram with some Europe pictures. So off having a wonderful time. Ed LeBrock is with you on mornings. He's with you from 9 o'clock every single morning. It's going to be absolutely fantastic hanging out with Ed. Wonderful stories coming your way. And, of course, that Essentials Hour, the best of the best classical music from 9 to 10 every morning. So, Ed, with you from 9 o'clock. This is Gustav Holst. As I was saying, this is music all about, all about angst, all about, I guess, precision and forward momentum. It's Mars, the bringer of war, but actually this is all about people who are not afraid to push back and state their intentions and say, I know exactly what I want and this is how it's going to happen. The music of Holst.

Mars, the bringer of war from the planets by Gustav Holst, the ruling planet of Scorpio and Aries. Off the top of my head, should have looked that one up. Scorpio and Aries. I think it should be the anthem of teenagers, though, really. Right? 14 minutes to 9 here on ABC Classic Breakfast. That was the Adelaide Symphony Orchestra, David Stanhope, conducting.

The Russian Dance from Petrushka, the music of Stravinsky. And that was Enrico Pace at the piano and Leonidas Kavakos playing the violin. 11 minutes to 9, Ed LaBrock with you from 9 o'clock this morning as Russell Torrance is on long service leave. Good on him. So Ed LaBrock with you shortly. This is a coronation procession, actually. It's written by an English composer who lived for most of the 20th century called Ruth Gipps. Quite a prolific composer who wrote a number of symphonies. This is one that we don't hear very often, though. The BBC Philharmonic Orchestra performing.

complete with the tubular bells. It's called Coronation Procession by English composer Ruth Gipps. The BBC Philharmonic Orchestra conducted there by Rumon Gamba. 2 minutes to nine.

0: pentatonic, cheeky pentatonic scale at the end there. It's the music of Josquin Turina, the Cinco Danzas Gitanas. That's the fifth movement by the Spanish guitarist Andres Segovia, performing. Back with you tomorrow. Coming up to 9 o'clock, here's Ed LaBrock.
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3: Hello, a very good morning. It's so lovely to be with you today and for the next few weeks as Russell Torrance has taken his family off on a little bit of a Highland fling, actually. Speaking of flings, here's Johann Sebastian Bach and a bit of a fling with Brandenburg.

Brandenburg Concertos by Johann Sebastian Bach here on ABC Classic. And another very, very core composer to this sort of time, the 1700s, is this guy, Handel.

It really is the most sublime music, isn't it? From such a young man, George Frederick Handel. Well, he'd be pretty old these days. There's one of his concerti grossi from the Opus 6 set and played by the Australian Brandenburg Orchestra, conducted by the always chirpy Paul Dyer. Won a lot of awards, that piece. You heard it here on Classic Mornings on ABC Classic. And not too far away, Schubert, the variations from his track Quintet, and something totally gorgeous, Gustav Mahler, and one movement from his Second Symphony. Right now, Elena Katschenen.

Fast Blue Village, Elena Katsuchenin and her Fast Blue Village number two, actually, played there by the Acacia Quartet, which is a quartet here in Australia who are really very successful and have this very close relationship with Elena Katsuchenin. It's energetic music, isn't it? If you're listening perhaps in the office and you've got a deadline, then maybe that's just sort of shoved you a little bit closer to it, or at least the deadlines aren't going whooshing by. Speaking of whooshing by, here's a trout. Whooshing by in a few variations, Franz Schubert and part of his piano quintet. And this gorgeous recording, the Seraphim Trio, Jacqueline Cronin, the extra viola player, you always need one of those, and the double bassist, David Campbell. The question for you is, how many variations can you count?

Schubert and his Trout Quintet. There's the final movement. Were there six variations? Fingers crossed. How did you go? Franz Schubert's Trout Quintet, played by the Seraphim Trio, the extra viola player making your morning even better, Jacqueline Cronin, with the extra double bassist, actually just a double bassist, David Campbell, although never just a double bassist. Now, you're listening to Classic Mornings here on ABC Classic. My name's Ed LeBrock, and this next piece of music is something so special that if you can, just sit and take the next sort of 5 or 6 minutes to make some space purely for yourself, then do it. This is one of the movements, the penultimate movement, in fact, of Gustav Mahler's Second Symphony. And this is where the mezzo-soprano Magdalena Kozinar joins the orchestra, which is the Berlin Phil, with Sir Simon Rattle. The name of the movement is Urlicht, which means in German primal light. And the idea behind this symphony is that Mahler wanted this kind of epic symphony that essentially is life itself. So we begin at the end with a funeral. The second movement is all about happy memories. The third about the meaningless of life. Love to know what you think about that. And then this fourth movement, we have a release. And then the fifth movement is all about the transcendence. So one of the things that Gustav Mahler was thinking very much of at this time was the afterlife, what happens. And in the words that you'll hear, the singer sings, "I am from God and to God I will return." Much like the idea of cosmic ocean in Hindu beliefs as well. So here you have a piece simply of glory, Gustav Mahler, and part of his Second Symphony.

from Gustav Mahler's Second Symphony, Urlicht, Primal Light, and the return to the cosmic ocean. Magdalena Kozinar, the Berlin Philharmonic Orchestra, conducted by Sir Simon Rattle, and Gustav Mahler exploring his belief and, I suppose, in a way, his knowledge, maybe, of the ideas of transcendence through music. Because it is possible, isn't it, through music? I'd love to know what you think about that. Gustav Mahler's Second Symphony, here on ABC Classic. Well, part of it. Some might say the best part. By the way, after that, it leads into a very, very lengthy and extremely intense final music. So, if you, final movement. So if you ever have a chance to go and hear Mahler's Second Symphony, do it. Actually, any of his symphonies, they're just all incredible. All right, here on ABC Classic, it is time for something that is equally gorgeous and intense. The Adagio from Spartacus.

0: So many things come to mind, don't they, with that piece? Perhaps most notably, the Aeneidian line, or possibly even the ballet. The ballet from Kachaturian, Spartacus, and there's the Adagio, played by the Queensland Symphony Orchestra, conducted by Patrick Thomas. Here on ABC Classic, in just a moment, some George Gershwin, actually, played by Simon Tedeschi, after this.
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Summer is a very different prospect with that piece, isn't it? Summertime, bringing out perhaps more of the fear of summer than anything else. George Gershwin, his music played by Simon Tedeschi here on Classic. It's, what is it, about 9:45, something like that. Mozart now and his oboe quartet. Mozart inspired by a musician called Friedrich Rahm. We're inspired by so many musicians, aren't we? Well, Friedrich Rahm made sure that Mozart composed this for him. David Nuttall playing the oboe quartet with the Australia Ensemble.

0: Mozart's His Oboe Quartet, David Nuttall playing the oboe with members of the Australia Ensemble, and Mozart inspired by this musician, Friedrich Rahm, to write that particular piece. Isn't it wonderful?
1: This is ABC Classic.
0: Hello, a very good morning. It's 10 o'clock, sort of mid-morning, right? My name's Ed LeBrock, so lovely to be with you, filling in for Russell for the next few weeks here on Classic while he takes his family off to Scotland. Wow, I hope they have a wonderful time. Hello, Russell, if you're listening. I'm sure you're not. Okay, we're going to start off with some Victoria, Tomáš Luis de Victoria, and a setting of O Quam Gloriosum.